0: Ivory Coast could, even though Germany had 7 goals against Curaçao. So they're looking a little stronger in that regard. I think that Ivory Coast could be a surprise. Ecuador could be a surprise. Morocco would be my number one dark horse surprise that could win the whole tournament. And that's, I said, for the first time, we could have an African champion. You know, they got to the Final Four last World Cup. I think they're better than that version that we even saw in this part of the world playing in Doha. And then they're hosting the following 4 years. So it kind of would be that beautiful story that you look for. And Argentina, the way they played last night, you know, Lionel Messi, it's like when you're looking at Steph Curry or Tom Brady.
1: He's got his game, Christopher. Yeah, Lionel Messi is it. Morocco 35-1 to win the World Cup. We wish we could go longer, but we are out of time. Christopher, thank you for hanging with us here over in Qatar. We really appreciate it. Enjoy the rest of the tournament, and we'll talk to you down the line.
0: My pleasure, guys. Take care. All the best.
1: That is Christopher Sullivan joining us here on VSiN Primetime.
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0: necessarily.
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1: So we didn't mean for this to be a super NBA draft heavy experience today, but with the draft starting next Tuesday and us recording on like Mondays, Tuesdays, we've got to get a lot of this stuff out of there because the NBA draft, this might as well be our NBA draft preview, but we still have more to get to with the U.S. Open as well. But I just wanted to put a bow on a couple of things. The first of which is I mentioned the Clippers. Clippers are going to be a very big point in this draft at number five. The expectation for the most part at this point is that we know what the top four are going to be. We just don't know what the order is. Seems very, very, very likely that we do know what the fourth overall pick is going to be in the NBA draft. And that, of course, would be Caleb Wilson, who comes in from North Carolina. Excuse me. So that's like largely the expectation. Once you get to five, though, the Clippers are going to be an interesting pick. Keaton Wagler out of Illinois has largely been the mock selection there, Mitch. However, there is steam that Michael Brown Jr., I want to say Mikal Bridges, Michael Brown Jr. is now garnering some interest from the Los Angeles Clippers if it is their selection, like if they're going to keep the pick, or Braden Burries. Those are the two prospects that are kind of being floated out there. Burries would be a pretty strong rise up the board because a lot of them have like fringe top 10. But the reason why that matters is both are bigger, stockier guards that would fit a little bit better next to Darius Garland. You don't really want to do Keaton Wagler next to him, but if they decide to keep the pick, then of course that would be the fit. So keep that in mind too, as both Brown Jr. and Burries are starting to rise, and most of that is coming from steam around the Clippers and what they're going to do. And Fleming's, as we mentioned really quickly, is starting to slip. Where he's going to go is going to be pretty interesting. And Ade Mara, how about this? We first brought him up as a potential riser. He was outside of the top 10. FanDuel has top 10 odds up. He is minus 270 to go into the top 10.
2: Okay. All right. By the way,

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2: 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NV Energy. 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
5: 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So usual disclaimer, I know we have new listeners that are hearing us over on VSIN. Maybe some new people found us over on YouTube. And maybe even over on Apple Podcasts. Guys, we are not coders ourselves. We lean on the hard work of others. When we talk about modeling, we do, however, put in our own stats that we think that matter. We also weight them how we think appropriately. We put in these certain time frames. How long do we want to go back for this? How short do we want to go back? And then we interpret all that and try to figure out if any of these guys are worth betting. But when we say our models, it's our models, yes, but it's our models that we are using from somebody else. So shout out to all of those guys out there. Again, the guys at BetSpurs, the guys at Rick Rungood, Bet the Number, all the different places, Data Golf, all the places that we use to bring the information to you guys each and every week. So Wes, we'll start out with you. And I think we've kind of tipped our hand here between the podcast yesterday and what we've talked about today, but pretty heavy on accuracy, pretty heavy on approach.
6: Yeah, and I'll run through this real quick. I started with approach. Of course, the fairways we mentioned, very wide. So the players hit like 70% of them in the 2018 U.S. Open, but they only reached the greens 54% of the time, a GIR rate. So that tells you got to be good with your irons still. Those big greens can be deceiving. I think what's going to separate everybody here more so, because I mentioned, you know, you could try to bomb it off the tee. You could play it a little bit more conservative and hit like three woods or hybrids. Like there's multiple routes to success here in terms of a tee to green game. But I think the green game and the around the green game is what's really going to separate everything. Scrambling around the green, I think, is important. In terms of putting, I didn't like use the surface. Like you could go strokes gained POA, but I went more three putt avoidance because what you're going to need to have is leave these putts beneath the hole and go uphill. And even if you're successful at doing that, you're going to have to make 6 to 8 footers for par at least a few times around. So three putt avoidance and also approach putt performance, which is like your lag putting.

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7: 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Poke Therapy wants to know on Twitter, Kelly, is Paul Carr back on the show again this week? Yes.
8: Yeah, he'll be back on Friday, 11:45 Eastern time.
7: There you go. Aaron, AK Parlay All Day. He said, after draw day Monday, I threw this brain-dead parlay together. Thanks to you and Kelly for a great show each day. By the way, my wife's birthday is the 21st of September. Greatest birthday ever? Do you remember? He hit a four-leg parlay. France -1.5, Norway -1.5, Argentina -1.5, and Austria -1.5 yesterday. 25-1. How about that?
8: Whew.
7: Nice
8: good
7: job, Aaron. Milk Gallon. Had enough hearing all the Morocco love. Found a 55-1 for them to win it all. Just wanted to give your Spurs ticket some company. Good bets that won't cash. And Las Vegas 514. Yo, the pure excellence that is Messi. The skill, the talent, the pure dominance I haven't seen since somebody named Michael Jeffrey Jordan. Messi alone will make me watch more World Cup than I had planned to. Absolutely spectacular. And Billy Charlebois. I'm someone who doesn't watch soccer, but I want to get interested in it. I heard that Messi scored a hat trick, so I tuned in to watch the highlights on SportsCenter. All they had were still shots that immediately lost me.
8: Oh, probably World Cup licensing issues.
7: FIFA and Fox and all that, yeah. All right, U.S. Open, 24 hours away. Special numbers game investigation reveals the United States Open begins tomorrow at Shinnecock Hills, where the weather is the situation, or really the headline, I should say. We'll find out what the situation is from our buddy Rick Gaiman, who joins us now from Shinnecock Hills. He, of course, is a golf data analyst at CBS Sports. He, of course, has his own website, rickrungood.com. You can follow him on Twitter, at rickrungood. It's Rick Gaiman, everybody. How you doing, Rick?
9: I'm doing well, guys. Yeah, I'm here. I'm excited. The golf course looks awesome. It's rugged. I like using that word. So yeah, I'm very stoked for the week. I think this is my favorite USGA venue, so this should be a good one.
7: Let's get this out of the way first because I don't want to run out of time. What are you involved in? A Splash Sports contest as well you're doing?
9: Yeah, we've got a big $200,000 guaranteed for the tiers contest this week. Obviously, we've had the one and done stuff running. Can't get into that anymore, but the tiers contest for this week is a big one indeed. Yeah.
7: Okay.
8: So multiple at Splash. Go sign up.
7: That's
8: for all
7: right.
8: Of them.
7: That's right.
9: Do it.
7: Rick, I assume you're there for CBS. Is that a correct assumption? And if so, not.
9: Sorry. Well, no, this is more of a Rick Rungood endeavor.
7: Okay.
9: Yeah, so there's actually a fantasy golf forum that I'm speaking on a little bit later today.
7: Wow.
9: The USGA is kind of embracing things a little bit more. So, yeah, it'll be – this is Rick Rungood boots on the ground.
7: My apologies. Let me just start with I have a sincere apology. How are you taking this in? Are you going to be on the course itself?
9: Yeah, so last couple of days I spent a lot of time walking the golf course, and then I'll be out there, obviously, as play gets underway. I'll have to bounce early before the conclusion of the tournament.

0: on everybody that I don't really know if the elite putters are going to be able to separate here. But, you know, we are still dealing with limited data when it comes to this course. I did very similar putting stats as you guys. And then, yeah, I do think it's going to be stretch out the game from there. I think it's around the green and approach, the scrambling stats, all that stuff is going to come in big, big, big time. Wes mentioned it. I thought maybe the most noteworthy statistic that I saw was that the fairway percentage you brought up, Wes, and then the greens and regulation from there. It's just, this is going to be a true, like, get out the fairway. Great, great job. You've got a stiff, second shot coming in almost every single time. Nice mix of, par fours. So I did do the par fours as well. Kind of just want to get feel for longer ones, shorter ones. All that. And then, yeah, off the tee, look, a little bit off the tee. And I kind of went pretty balanced, actually, in between accuracy and distance. I'm terrified, frankly, of these green complexes, fellas. Like, they're all raised. Like, they just look brutal. And I think anything you can get closer up to them off the tee, even if it's just a few yards, I can only help here this week.
1: Because these fairways, by the way, will roll a little bit. So you will get some roll in these firm fairways. So, might see some guys hitting less than driver here. 64%, I believe, was the usage in 2018.
2: All right, Wes, we put in all the stats. We threw in how long we want to get those stats. It models produce some stuff. What did you end up throwing in the account?
1: Well, I've talked about it for a few months, and it kind of reminded me of when I bet Matt Fitzpatrick and he won there at Brookline up there at the Country Club in Massachusetts in 2022, where he also won the U.S. Amateur. Sometimes you just got to go with your gut and what your feeling is. I felt that this and maybe Royal Birkdale last month was the spot where Tommy Fleetwood was going to get his first major. Remember, he was runner-up here to Brooks at Shinnecock, 63 on Sunday, by the way, which you don't see on this golf course. And when I said success on and around the greens is going to be the determining factor, well, that's where Tommy Fleetwood really thrives. Fifth for scrambling, fifth for around the green. I think this is an ideal course for him, is that it's not too long, and it rewards that control and positional driving, and also some players that can play in windy conditions. He certainly has his fair share of links pedigree, always plays well at Renaissance, which is a little bit of a comparable course here where they have the Scottish Open. So Tommy Fleetwood, you can get anywhere, I think. As high, there might be a rogue 25, I think 2250 at DraftKings, so call it anywhere between 20 and 25. Same with the aforementioned Matt Fitzpatrick, three-time winner on the tour this season. Almost got his fourth last week with the runner-up at the RBC. Fourth on approach, fourth in greens and regulation, was 12th here in 2018. Always a pedigreed player on those links type courses. So I think that that's going to matter a little bit more than you would think, because this is very much American-style links. So he's won the Dunhill links. Been close at the Scottish, been close a couple times at the Open Championship. So Matt Fitzpatrick at plus 2250. And then it's mostly an international flavor, but I did play a couple Americans this week. Russell Henley at 40-1, who I think is a guy that's kind of getting close to winning a major. By the way, Russell was the first round leader here in 2018 before he finished 25th, but he wasn't a factor in majors at that point. Now he very much is. If you look, last 14, six top 10s, consecutives in the U.S. Open, obviously near close at the Masters a couple months ago. Two starts ago at the Charles Schwab, he gained over eight strokes on approach, led the field tee to green where he won at the Colonial. Fifth in the world. Like, you look at the OWGR and you see Russell Henley, fifth in the world. And it's like, okay, what's he done? Well, the one thing he hadn't done is won a major championship for being recognized in terms of corresponding with that ranking. I think that this is a really good chance for him. He's also a very good positional driver. Like, he's always up there if you use good drives gain. He's always up there number one or two. So Russell Henley for me. Tyrrell Hatton, 45-1. Sixth last time here at Shinnecock Hills in 2018, starting to get closer and closer in majors too. T3 at the Masters earlier this year, T4 at Oakmont last year, U.S. Open. He is a new father, so if you want to go nappy factor here. Into this event, he comes off a victory last month. He won at LIV Golf Andalusia, which is held at the world-famous Valderrama, which is another really difficult course that, you know, you have to have positional driving, control, precision. Also held John Rahm in a home game there in Spain, so that probably puts a little pep in his step. Three-time winner at the Dunhill Links. I think he will really love this course, Tyrrell Hatton. Sam Burns, also 45-1. And Sam Burns is a guy, leader in putting, always. He's sixth this year, bombing off the tee with the best of them, but positional driving here. And I think lets his short game take over, was T7 at Oakmont last year, 54-hole leader, first-round leader last week at the Canadian Open, and fourth 2 weeks ago at the Memorial. And then let's close out with Patrick Reed at 55-1, who has not played a lot of golf lately. His last two starts are majors, Masters and U.S. Open, Masters and PGA, but top 12 in both of them. Top 12 in approach, top 12 around the green, top 12 for putting. I think that's the recipe here for Patrick Reed, even though he's never been great at the U.S. Open, but his best finish in the U.S. Open, T4 at Shinnecock here in 2018.
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5: We'll get back to the foggy conditions at the United States Open. As you, Jensen, you said that they have to hold in place, right? So they can't move. It's like they're just standing there waiting for the fog to lift. We have, the moratorium has not been lifted yet, correct, sir?
6: Dave, breaking news. We are back underway at the United States Open. We have no one, I repeat, no one under par. We have eight guys at even, five at plus one. Hamilton Coleman, the amateur, is our bottom of the barrel right now at plus two through two. So Teeth of Shinnecock.

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10: 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I started laughing in the middle of that because Scottie Scheffler was putting for par there on his first hole, mm-hmm. and we were kind of fixated on that, right?
11: Well, it was, you know, after it was the old Scottie Scheffler experience, the beautiful tee shot right down the middle of the fairway. Approach where everybody else is struggling in these tough conditions. Gil, he puts it about 7 feet away from the cup on a par four. Get up there for the birdie putt, about 7 feet out, leaves it about 3 feet short.
10: Yeah.
11: You're like, cool. Cool, good. Scotty. Thanks.
10: Cool. We get Tweet Speed in the book, Jason H11. Bring on the weather. I want them in the fetal position crying. Love this tournament. Me too, Jason. I hope it's mayhem. Las Vegas 514, yo. Old school meteorologist you grew up with back home. This is a very DC. It's a very DC tweet. Bob Ryan, Channel 4, Topper Shut, Channel 9, Doug Hill, Channel 7. You named them all.
11: Boom.
10: I go way back and say the legend Willard Scott on the Today Show. Yeah. Doug Hill. Interesting guy. Boudin Boy. Here's Kelly giving us his weather update. Oh, it's a little always sunny in Philadelphia shot there. Michael Salvino. Could I get a shout out? This is Michael Salvino. Could I get a shout out for my friend's annual garage sale here in Canton, Ohio? La Festa. Thank you. There you go.
11: Oh, okay. Yeah. Shout out. I don't know. You didn't tell us what to shout out besides garage sale in Canton.
10: Yeah.
11: I love Gil Alexander, a garage sale.
10: What is it that you're looking for, though?
11: Nothing. Absolutely nothing. Absolutely nothing. But I know haggling's up for grabs. I can just go there and just start you know, bargaining over whatever, right?
10: You're a big haggler.
11: So I will stop whenever I see a sign. Whenever I see a sign, I'm the guy who stops at the garage sale. Now, sometimes it's 2 minutes, okay, there's nothing here, let's get out. Sometimes there's some treasures, you never know.
10: The only times I ever went to a garage sale is when I was poking around for old baseball cards. Somebody get rid of their collection.
11: I was just going to say, that's usually the number one thing that I would say most successfully you can find, and I guess I'm looking for the most.
10: It's all old cards. It's all I care about. R. Johnson, the realist RJ, looks like Oklahoma heard Grissom's one-word champion prediction that covered both Georgia teams and decided to take out both of them. Yeah.
11: Boom.
10: Yeah. Yes, indeed, they did. Zach Cohen joins us now, courtesy of the Progressive Guest Line, part of the Zach and Crack comedy duo.

0: And this is actually a team that I almost excluded because it just felt weird putting them in there because of how good they were 2 years ago, but ultimately just decided kind of had to include them. And you said it, like, Daniels barely played last year. There was a lot of things that went wrong. I do think this is one of the candidates to jump up and potentially contend in the NFC East, but at the very least, I think they could be a playoff team.
1: You said the one team that you have an under on is the Giants. What is the crux of that opinion?
0: I just still think that the roster is a little bit further than people think. I know that, you know, Harbaugh's a great coach. I think he's done a good job of kind of bringing in talent. But I think that the defense is still lacking the talent that they need to make the jump, that, you know, to at least what he had in Baltimore. I mean, this is a guy that's had an elite defense pretty much every year that he's been coaching in Baltimore. I don't think he's going to have that in New York. And I also think that the offense is just crazy injury prone. Like, I don't think that Jackson Dart or Scatabo. Oh, my God, I just blanked on
2: Cam Scatabo.
0: Yeah, Scatabo. Oh, my God. I'm here in Arizona. I don't think either of them do themselves any favors with the way that they play the game. So I think that the fact that, like, they play that way really leaves them open to being injured. So I don't really see this being a team that's healthy enough on offense.
1: Give me one other worst to first that you like.
0: I mean, the Saints are the one that I really like, and I'm not the biggest Tyler Shuck fan, but I just think that that team defensively last season, they ended the year really strong. They're playing in arguably the worst division in football, and I do think that they've made some major, major upgrades to their talent. I think offensively they are loaded. If you actually look at the skill position players that they have, it's not just, you know, Chris Olave anymore, Alvin Kamara. They brought in Travis Etienne, is his name now?
2: Yeah.
0: And they brought in Jordan Tyson. So just, I think that that team is really, really talented.
1: That Travis Etienne thing is going to be tough.
2: Right? Luckily, we've been talking about it all offseason.
1: There's Devon Etienne, and now there's Travis, formerly Etienne Etienne. Okay, yep. We've been pronouncing it wrong the whole time, he says. More with Zach. NFL betting guide on Monday. Pick his brain a little more on the other side.
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7: 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There will be lane reductions on East Flamingo Road between Paradise Road and Pecos. Traffic may be reduced to a single lane for short duration.
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11: Back on the Numbers Game, live from Circa Resort Casino, downtown Las Vegas, Gil Alexander, Kelly Bidlin in the hizzy. Super Jerk came back and said, I know you've been talking about baseball. I'm in a bad mood. I tend to lash out. My apologies. How about that? A remorseful Super Jerk.
12: I get those sometimes.
11: Yeah, yeah. We have co-leaders at the United States Open, Ludvig Åberg and Sam Burns, tied at 2-under, both through 6 holes. And then a scrum of golfers, 1 back at 1-under, including my boy Patrick Reed. He's my boy now. Patrick Reed is 1-under, as is Rory McIlroy, who was just in the fescue moments ago. Brooks Koepka, Chris Rayton, Ben James, and not to be outdone, not pictured on your screen, also at 1-under. I don't know why he's not getting respect. Kaito Onishi. 1-under through 1.
12: Yeah, weird they left him off if they were going to leave one guy off, right?
11: That's really upsetting.
12: Tyrrell Hatton, even par through 6. Chris Goddard, even par through 6. He climbed back, had gotten out to 2-over. 2 birdies in a row for him, back to even par. Ricky Fowler, even par through 5.
11: Scotty's 1-over.
12: Scotty's 1-over.
11: 1-over through 4.
12: Tommy Fleetwood, Cameron Young, Sepp Straka, a lot of big names, 1-over par. My guy Siwoo Kim really struggling out there today. Looks like that's not going to be a good bet. He is 5-over through 6.
11: That is that is not good.
12: Cameron Smith trying to catch him though.
11: Cam Smith is 5-over too. Yeah, and your guy Keith Mitchell is 6-over.
12: Man, okay. I got close to betting him too early here. That would not have been a good double look. Siwoo and Keith Mitchell.
11: Yeah, JJ Spawn is 3-over.
12: Do you see the name in last place? Talk about all-time country club and names.
11: Oh, he knows none of my people.
12: Hamilton Coleman. Hamilton Coleman to the first tee, please.
11: Hamilton Coleman is dead last. All right. Should be fun to follow this all day, all tomorrow, and then all weekend long. The U.S. Open at Shinnecock Hills. Here are the bets. I only have Patrick Reed to win the U.S. Open at +50/+50, and so far, so good. One stroke back. Just keep on parring away, baby. The occasional bird. That's all I want to see. Cubs most wins in June, by the way, 12-1. The Cubs are 4 wins out of first place, but they might as well be 8 wins out because the first 15 games were the 15 games they were supposed to exploit, and in those 15 games they went 7-8.
13: Yeah.
11: That's not going to get it done.
13: Not ideal.
11: Marlins in the lead, by the way, 11-4. If the Cubs can't win it, please let it be the Marlins, then I won't have any regrets at all because I was never going to play them. We have 2 tennis bets, 1 already cashed for us on the overnight for Visa subscribers, VSiN.com/picks for all the subscribers that get all picks from every guest, every host, every sport. Carolina Pliskova already beat Katie McNally, straight sets. Right now, Bellucci and Ayala, have they started yet, or can you still get your bets in? Bellucci has started. He's up a break in the first set. The big one, the big dog, Alexandra Ayala, +425 versus Elena Rybakina. They have just started. They're on serve early in the first set. Grass court tennis, Kelly. Blink of an eye and it's gone. We'll be back to the hard courts.
13: Catch the fever.
11: Oh, look, you made an NBA draft bet.
13: I did, yes. I added one here. Nate meant under 10.5, like what I heard Zach say earlier in the show about that. I have seen him mocked right in that range as well. Kind of back end of that top 10, I think, is probably where he's going to land at. I was telling you and Zach off air of the Kelly Bidlin basketball scouting eyes during the college basketball season. He was one of those kids where I was like, man, I think he's going to translate to the pro level pretty damn well.
11: I don't think I'm being prisoner of the moment. I meant what I said with Zach is this draft feels more relatable. I don't know if that's the right word. We've seen all these guys play
13: totally.
11: Basketball.
13: Yeah, 100%.
11: We've had drafts like, I mean, when Risa Shea and Saar are going 1-2 or whatever they're going, right?
13: Yeah.
11: We're like, I don't know. I
13: guess the biggest thing is just less the international, right, this time around.
11: Well, that's what I mean. Right.
13: But it's one of the good things about NIL money, right? We're going to get more of that likely in years to come of guys that you've at least seen for a year or two in college.
11: Sam Burns gave a stroke back. Ludwig Ober now leads by himself.
13: Oh, man. Can we cut to a live shot of Dave Ross on his couch?
11: Why? He has Ober?
13: I don't know that, but I'm going to assume he does.
11: Oh, okay.
13: He has Ludwig like every week.
11: Oh, he does. He's got the right Ober.
13: He's just waiting.
11: I love how he says, hey, do I have the right Højgaard this week?
13: The right Højgaard, yeah.
11: Maybe he bet Jeff Ober or something like that. You also have a couple of these NBA draft picks.
13: Oh, yeah, the other two I have. Peterson first and Cameron Boozer third.
11: I think you're hitting that second one. I don't know about that first one.
13: I got no idea, man. I don't know if his accent is on air or off air, but this was. But me, I remember me and Drew talking about this like last year, past couple years, just how the NFL draft reporting's gone so down. Man, the NBA draft, you can't.
11: Nothing.
13: You're getting nothing. I was glad I saw Windhorst talk about it this morning of just these three teams at the top being so tight-lipped, nothing's getting out. You even said it off air, too. Danny Ainge, the Ainges are involved.
11: Danny Ainge knows exactly who he's going to pick. He's not talking.
13: Right, yeah. Do I think they know exactly what they're doing? Yeah, I do. It's just amazing, though, because you see some of these mock drafts, and, like, I read one the other day. Like, you could have written this 4 months ago and slotted these teams in after the lottery. Because just, like, it's either nothing has changed and it's been these four all along, which maybe that's the case. It's just pretty rare for that to actually play out.
11: NBA draft, Tuesday night. Zach Cohen, he has tennis tomorrow. Grass court tennis, Arthur Ferry over Francisco Cerundolo. He's betting this 2 different ways, +1.5 sets, meaning Ferry's got to win 1 set at least. And then he sprinkled on the money line. Ferry over Cerundolo, who is a clay court guy and hard courts before he is a grass court guy. Joe Sheehan was on. Joe and I had a spirited exchange about both American League Cy Young and American League MVP. I stand by all of my positions, by the way. But we didn't get to his plays. Jackson Churio over 1.5 total bases today. Jackson Churio, a welcome sight for the Brew Crew. Angels Athletics over 10. From Joe Sheehan, and then the Giants, the Red Hot. Can we call them Red Hot? Is that too much? Yeah, it's probably too much. The Giants, first 5 money line versus the Braves. They swept the Braves yesterday. Little life from the San Francisco Giants here in the middle of the month of June. So Jackson Churio over 1.5 total bases. Angels Athletics over 10, and then the Giants, first 5 versus the Braves from Joe.
12: Hey, you bet. No, wait, wait, no soccer for either one of us today?
11: No, but I'm sure I'll bet by. You know, I had the. I'll tell you what. I had the Ghana Panama draw yesterday, as I mentioned earlier.
12: Yeah.
11: And then and I'm watching it on my phone. I wasn't actually watching it. And I'm like 83rd minute, 87th minute, right? It's nil nil, 90 minute plus one, 90 plus three. Then all of a sudden, I see my phone. Joe Pita is texting me. And I'm like, well, this is one of two ways. This is either really good, it's over, or he's like, ugh. He said, if ever a game deserved a draw, this was the one.
12: Ugh, brutal.
11: But Ghana scores in the 96th minute.
12: I'm leaning towards that Switzerland side, but I don't think I'm going to get on. I can't wait to watch Mexico South Korea. I mean, I think that's going to be
11: tonight.
12: That's going to be, I would think, one of. At least so far, right? That's going to be one of the most watched games.
11: Oh, yeah.
12: And that, attended, right? Is that L.A.?
11: No, that's in Guadalajara.
12: Guadalajara. Okay.
11: Yeah. That is a home game for Mexico. And the winner, I mean, look, if you win this game, you got 6 points, you're probably winning Group A.
12: Yeah.
11: Right? You're probably winning Group A. With this new format, it's not the end of the world for the loser, if there is a loser. By the way, a draw helps both of these mm-hmm. sides, right? So, mm-hmm. Should be fun. South Korea and Mexico winning their first two games. Here's your World Cup Group A odds with Mexico favored in tonight's game. That's why Mexico's minus 185 and South Korea's plus 190. There you see the Czech Republic and South Africa bringing up the rear in this particular group. But remember, 8 of the 12 groups, right? The third place team gets home, gets to the knockout stage, in other words. So today, quadruple header again. Czechia, South Africa. These are the opposite sides of Mexico and South Korea in Group A. So they both have 0 points. Huge.
12: Yeah.
11: You don't want to be the loser here because you're probably toast. Then it's the two Group B games, Switzerland, Bosnia-Herzegovina. This, remember, Group B, everybody had a draw. So they all have 1 point. Switzerland, Bosnia, and then the next game, Canada and Qatar. Qatar with the dramatic added time goal to tie up Switzerland. So this is still a free-for-all in Group B with Switzerland and Canada. Canada, a huge favorite, by the way, to beat Qatar. But Qatar was big dog against Switzerland, too, and they managed to tie that one up. And then it's the Mexico-South Korea showdown, as far as group games showdowns are concerned.
12: You know what text I was dying laughing at yesterday was Paul Carr texting a few of us. Portugal draw is great for Colombia group futures.
11: Yes.
12: I was like, I don't think Paul realizes how actual helpful this is for me. Like, I just need to send my futures bets to someone, and they let me know what result does what for me. You know, is it good? Is it bad? Right? I was like, I actually didn't think about it that way. So right. That's good to know. Thank you, Paul.
11: Too lazy to check the standings. Is that what
12: you're saying? I just didn't even think about it.
11: Crack is up at the top of the hour. He will join us as Ludwig Ober nurses the one-stroke lead over a scrum of golfers at one under.
12: Bunch of big names:
11: McIlroy, Koepka, Reed, Burns. There's Rayton James. There's Onishi. Got on the board. See there?
12: Yeah.
11: Put him on there. Okay.
12: Someone must have dropped out though.
11: Crack is next on A Numbers Game at Visa, the Sports Betting Network.
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11: 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It's Gil Alexander. SiriusXM Channel 158, by the way. Did I not mention that? I don't think I did. Gil Alexander. Kelly's behind the glass because Crack is standing by. Let me read some tweets here before we get to Crack. Justin G. Good morning, gentlemen. In 2 weeks' time, I'll be in my room at Circa watching ANG, a numbers game, entering Survivor, and enjoying my stay. Kelly would love to have a shot of Crown Royal with you as well. Yeah, Kelly's got his Crown Royal coming. Tagarit, 250-yard par 3 in windy conditions isn't relevant. Oh, he's responding to another listener. He said, these guys can all bomb it. It's not the score to par that wins the tournament. It's the total number of strokes taken. Everybody plays the same hole. The U.S. Open always favors longer hitters. Steven, Brosek, 1870, is Zach that hard up to keep his weekly Thursday slot glazing Gilly with the Jaden Daniels talk? Oh, wait, he's saying something nice about the Vikings. Let him cook. There you go. Nemo, Ryan's voice. Always love the Crack segment. But let's see what he said. Oh, he misses Crack not interviewing Alan while Alan eats a pan-fried steak every Thursday.
12: Ah.
11: Hey, so he's missing that. He said, love all your pods, radio spots, though. Keep up the great work.
12: Thanks,
11: my
12: buddy.
11: Man. And then, let's see, an A. Brown down in Jungle Land, one of the millions of non-soccer Americans who's currently all in on soccer, checking in. Have there been an inordinate number of buzzer beaters in this World Cup? I'm usually bored to tears watching the beautiful when wearing beer goggles game, but this has been wild. And Darren Frazier, Thursday can only mean one thing. The best start to a long betting weekend with Bill Krakenberger, waiting for Gilly to give him true legend status with Bill freaking Krakenberger in your best Jim Rome voice. Let's go. Let's do it.

0: Birds, when others had come to Circa, there was one of their ticket windows, one of them.
1: Right.
0: So they have all those ticket windows. There's one of them on bowling alone.
1: Wow.
0: Generated $2 million in revenue for the year.
1: That's unbelievable. Wow.
0: On bowling.
1: So what you're saying on bowling, what, like the window all the way down the end?
0: The window all the way
1: to
0: the right.
1: I know what it is. Yeah, I
0: all
1: see
0: the way
1: that.
0: To the right.
1: I see that window
0: two
1: for different things.
0: So I'm just saying, it's like, yeah, yeah. Let's go, Alex Ayala. Let's go, Patrick Reed. Come on, let's have ourselves a day. It's a numbers game at Visa, the Sports Betting Network. Crack coming back.
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0: We get tweets, beating the book. Always appreciate the feedback. Best listeners in the game. Mike Zill's Duke 90. Is Gil gonna eat the fat? Is that a Caddyshack reference there, is he saying, for the bacon there? I was talking about Bee's Bets. You just have to tell your wife, Bill, that you found the chip and cashed it in. My wife would be the same.
1: Oh, very good. That he's right. Whoever said that.
0: Sean's Fox Plays. Okay, I'm still watching for the Kelly breakdown of the trifecta that is on Saturday in the Canadian Football League. Total for Friday, BC game, is now 59.5, with all total now well over 50 for all games. By the way, the best soccer saying is, he plays like a fox in the box. There is that. Ice Goon. My gambling life changed forever on January 2nd, 1992. At the Stardust, I bet UC Santa Barbara pick over Pacific. UCSB won by one. I had another ticket to cash at the Riviera. On the floor of the book was a UCSB minus 1.5 ticket. I learned, get the best number or do not bet at all.
1: Wow.
0: It's a great tweet. Ryan Hyatt, in case Bill, Gil, Kelly are wondering, I have no system. Great show, guys. Thank you, Ryan. Purple Kevin, 1111, says, Kevin Stott, 11, says, I still, quoting you, I still haven't found anyone that wins. Bill Krakenberger, on people on Twitter telling him they have winning sports betting system.
1: Thanks, Kevin.
0: Keno Walker, speaking of Frank, quote, Frank's finished, you're coming with me, unquote. Can anyone guess the movie that quote came from?
1: Oh, I don't know.
0: Frank's finished, you're coming, I don't know, you're coming with me.
1: You have to reach out to me, Keno.
0: Chuck Hollerin, Gil, can you and Bill opine on the idea, I'll let you have this one, Bill, that betting NFL sides the day of the game is unbeatable, when I believe I heard a stat for NFL games that fall outside the closing line is something like 76% of the time. Seems like there is opportunity to win bets day of.
1: I think the opportunity becomes betting against the public when books overmove the lines, and you have to be in a jurisdiction that has individual books. Like a DraftKings or FanDuel, the big books that take tons of volume across multi-states, you're not going to find those opportunities all the time. First of all, I told you guys, I think FanDuel is a very sharp line to begin with. So out of all the new books, FanDuel would be the one that whoever their bookmakers are, I would put them up on a pedestal. But a lot of times, in other jurisdictions, and maybe at DraftKings, their hands are tied, the market makers there and the people on risk too. So, but I think you need the wins, the stations, those extra half a points to full points. For sure, even on totals here, I found games that were, 48 when the line was 47 everywhere. So I think day of the game, I would say it's only against those kind of, but however, I'm not in the prediction market field yet until it becomes legal here. So with that in the fold, I'm sure maybe you're right. Day of the game, there might be some. Just remember, some of those market makers on smaller sports are some of the sharpest guys in the world, or sharp, they even say, like the algorithm guys of Wall Street guys. But I would say in major sports, like an NFL side, there's so much liquidity on both sides, I would think you can get what you want.
0: Montreal Max at Stardust Book. Bill's losing a dime chip reminded me that one night in Montreal, I went to pay for dinner in the office for everyone, and while moving lines at crunch time, and I actually included a $1,000 bill to the delivery guy, mistaking it for $10, and I didn't realize it until 3 days later.
1: Wow. Wow.
0: Chris Heath, a close second for disillusioned World Cup fan base has to be Mexico. Just thinking of that, watching this South Africa team, Republic of South Africa team. By the way, still 1-0, Czechia late in the first half and added time over South Africa. That early goal from Czechia holding up thus far. I haven't asked you this in a while. I'm just curious because I thought about when you were talking about when you were saying something earlier. So for people who don't know you, because I was asking you, how much of your money allocated to sports betting versus other stuff betting? You surround yourself with experts in different sports.
1: Yes.
0: Which sport is the representative, or is the sport, rather, I should say, which sport is the one where you have been with your experts the longest?
1: I would say player props. Player props.
0: Which is a blanket thing across all sports.
1: Yes, player props across all sports. But things, you have to evolve, because I have had guys that were great in college basketball, and then they did not evolve. And I'm not talking about Allen Boston, but maybe Allen had a good season last season. But, I'm talking about other people I have been involved with that haven't won at the rate they've won previous years because the market is that efficient. So, but I would say, yeah, the smaller sports, it really hurts me like Westgate closing.
0: Yeah.
1: That hurts me immensely. Because, and people that don't know, Westgate Sportsbook is being taken over by Caesars. And
0: when is that? Next week?
1: Next month. Sometime next month in July. But Westgate takes $1,000 on NFL player props. I'm betting 5, 6, 8, 10 of them a week there. So now I lose another out. Like we talked about this. You asked a question a couple weeks ago, maybe a couple months ago, and you said, how many outs were there when I first came to town 35 years ago?
0: Yes. Yeah.
1: It's over 20. You know, I think I counted 23 when I actually looked at the different little small books, whereas now it's like 6. You know, and now Westgate closing even cuts into that even more. So it's getting tougher and tougher. And one of the reasons,
0: single digits now.
1: And one of the reasons I can't. But it's single digits for Joe Public. It's not single digits for a sharp gambler that gets thrown out of Caesars, gets thrown out of Treasure Island, that gets thrown out of different sports books. I'm not allowed to absent Boyd, Coast. So it's and I say not allowed. They take $10, and that's the limits. They take $10.
0: By the way, I haven't counted. It could be 10 or 11 total for everybody. Yeah.
1: Yeah.
0: Something like that.
1: Yeah, yeah. Going back to what you were saying about the casino managements that don't realize the value of poker and sports betting in their buildings and the secondary income, a lot of them, again, I know I'm a broken record here, because they don't gamble and they have their college degrees and they don't realize that people come in because of maybe poker or even sports, and the wives go gamble on other things, play keno or video poker or slots in general. And then they don't realize the tilt factor that the gamblers have, the poker players and the sports bettors. Sports is over now. You've lost your Sunday night game trying to get out. It's 11 o'clock at night. And now what do? Very hard to go to bed, a loser. Blackjack, craps, video poker, whatever. Whatever it may be.
0: Very hard to go to bed, a loser.
1: Yeah, you can't. Yeah. It's just human nature. You know, your winnings since you're a kid playing with your dad, checkers, chess, whatever. I always talk about that too. But those numbers are not reflective where they came from, where they originated from. If they didn't have sports betting in this building, they would be in another building. Therefore, they wouldn't get that blackjack dollar, that slot dollar, that keno dollar. So that is something that should be in the bottom line. And when the thought process is, oh, should we have a poker room? Should we have a sports room? Should we have maybe even a horse room, which is the dying thing, a horse room. But I know it takes a lot of casino space, and people say, well, if you put slots in that space, you'd make a lot more money. No, not always. Not always.
0: I asked Steve Fezzik this. I haven't asked you this. Where do you think, with prediction markets now, where do you think Las Vegas is in 5 years with sports betting?
1: Yeah, they're going to have to be really creative here. But then again, we talked about it at dinner. It's that old line, Ace Rothstein. You know, it is.
0: Yeah.
1: Mr. Rothstein, you people will never know how it works out here. You're all just our guests.
0: You're all just our guests.
1: They, in Nevada, are very tight-knit. They have a very tight-knit community here. And what I'm saying that is very powerful. Casino owners, gaming board, they don't want Cantor Gaming coming in again and embarrassing the gaming board, the state.
0: Mm-hmm.
1: So they're not really licensing anything here. And now we just seen there was Monday, there was a, I read a letter on the internet from a judge in town that really is, they're sticking to their guns here and not allowing.
0: Oh, they're definitely sticking to their guns. That's for sure. Kalshi is in legal battle with the state of Nevada, and Nevada's holding their ground. And we'll
1: but other states too, like California, the Indian gaming tribal councils and stuff, they're fighting. They're trying to fight against these, and they're very strong too. Now, I believe, and someone can correct me if I'm wrong, right now in California, it is legal to bet Kalshi. Now, you have Kalshi. Can you bet Kalshi in California?
0: Yeah.
1: Mm-hmm. Okay. But
0: and ProfitX. Yeah.
1: And ProfitX. Now, that may change in the future, because I know California is fighting against that. The those casinos are all run by the gaming commissions or tribal councils of Indian gaming tribes, and we want competition as gamblers.
0: But those are regulated federally, and it is once you're under a regulatory body, a national regulatory body, it's really hard for states to fight that in the end.
1: But yet Nevada did.
0: Well, Nevada
1: successfully right now. Anyway,
0: I don't know if it's successful. We'll find out.
1: Yeah,
0: and it could go to the Supreme Court.
1: Right. It could go further.
0: Yeah.
1: Yeah. So someone said they're coming out to see Gil in a couple of weeks, and maybe even myself. We're not going to be in this building, though, because you're going to be in San Francisco.
0: I will be in San Francisco.
1: Okay. We'll do, you don't mind me telling people, do you?
0: No. I'm going to do some shows in San Francisco.
1: Right.
0: That's right.
1: Right.
0: So I'll still be here, but I'll be there.
1: And then August, we're going to be, not August, July, we're away for a while. A little vacation.
0: No, that's in July. It is. 2 weeks. Yeah, there's also a vacation thrown in there as well. Good. It's summertime, man.
1: Summertime.
0: Yeah. Kelly's off next week. We'll miss Kelly next week, but Kelly's only taking a week off. Me and Dustin will be in the chair for 4 to 5 days.
1: Cool.
0: Wyatt will be in on the 5th yesterday. Bill, thank you so much, sir.
1: Thank you. Appreciate everyone.
0: Ludwig Ober, one-stroke lead at the U.S. Open. Followed all day long right here at VSiN, the Sports Betting Network.
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5: Welcome back to Prop Points. Jeff Erickson, Nick Whalen here. The U.S. Open remains a slog. The leader is actually at 2-under right now. We've got Ludvig Åberg at 2-under, Sam Stevens at 2-under. Rory McIlroy's even par. Scotty just doubled to go to 3-over. Tommy Fleetwood missed like a putt that Nick and I miss all the time, but most professional golfers probably don't. Hey, that's Shinnecock for you. Cameron Young, Brooks Koepka also at 1-over. World Cup score. They're at the hydration break in the second half. It's still Czechia 1-0 over South Africa. To talk more World Cup, we've got our next guest. He is Kyle Bond, soccer journalist at the Sporting News. He joins us on the Progressive Guest Line. You can follow Kyle on Twitter at @_bonfire, BONNFIRE. Kyle, thank you for joining us today.
6: Yeah, thanks, guys, for having me. It's the games are flying by, and they have been really good so far. This has been a fantastic tournament. I know that, you know, American sports fans are a little unfamiliar with the feeling of, like, a draw, but there's been a lot of draws. But it's overall been really, really exciting.
5: Yeah, Monday FIFA played the draw four card on us there. That was tough. But otherwise, I mean, the stars have showed up in this tournament. You know, that's one of the storylines for me, other than Cristiano Ronaldo. That does not apply. But other than that, I mean, we saw huge games from Messi, from Mbappe, from Haaland. Yesterday, Harry Kane had a brilliant first half there. England as a whole. Let's start with England because that was a phenomenal game yesterday. Great back and forth in the first half, and then they turned it up another level in the second half there. That the first 15 minutes of that second half was the best I've seen England play in an international tournament in a long time.
6: Yeah, you know, they're one of the best teams in the world, flat out. And I think that was proven in that game. And, you know, Croatia are not what they used to be. They're like golden generation, if you will, is now over the hill. Obviously, Luka Modric at 40, but you've got Mateo Kovacic, who was his replacement on 60 minutes, is also slowing. He's, I think, 32 or something like that. So, you know, that crew is just aging. But I still have a few concerns about England, and most of it revolves around team selection. I'm not fully convinced by Thomas Tuchel yet, and I'm worried that in a game against a more energetic opponent that they would have been caught out in that match the way that they played. He decided to sit his best defender in Mark Gahey, who I think is a top three defender in the Premier League and a top defender not named Gabriel or William Saliba. And I don't understand why John Stones and Ezri Konsa were the two starters for them. So I still have a few concerns there. We all know that they left home Cole Palmer. They left home Phil Foden. So team selection is still a concern for me for England. But, you know, their attack is still phenomenal. And they can paper over a lot of those defensive frailties against an opponent like Croatia.
7: Give you a quick update on the U.S. Open. Rory McIlroy did roll in a short birdie putt, so he is now sitting at 1-under. Sam Stevens, Ludvig Åberg, still your co-leader. Stevens looking at a pretty makeable birdie opportunity to potentially move to 3-under on the 6th. We're talking with Kyle Bond, soccer writer for the Sporting News. Again, find him on Twitter at @_bonfire with two N's. Kyle, you know, we're still early in the tournament. You know, we're coming up on second matches for some of those teams that played early. But Has anything jumped out to you that's really changed your opinion, changed the way you look at some of these teams, especially at the top of the betting board, you know, for better or for worse? You know, how much do you hold that Spain draw against them? How much do you hold the Portugal game yesterday against them? And, you know, I think you could look at England, you could look at Team USA and obviously be impressed with what you saw in the first game. So has your opinion changed on any of these potential World Cup winners?
6: Yeah, I want to look at two that you mentioned there because they're on complete opposite ends of the spectrum. So you've got the Spain draw and the Portugal draw, and they are very different draws. If you look at the underlying numbers from those games, I am not remotely worried about Spain. They put up a ton of chances. They struggled to finish them. That happens. Sometimes ball don't go, right? Like, that's just kind of how soccer works. And sometimes ball does go goal. So I'm not worried about Spain in the slightest. They will get Lamine Yamal back for a full match rather than for just 30 minutes or 20 minutes or whatever it was. They will hopefully not play against a 40-year-old goalkeeper who's standing on his head. You know, it's just a variability of the sport. I am incredibly disappointed by Portugal, and I am very worried for them.

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17: Nick Whaley, Jeff Erickson back with you. It's Prop Points here on the Sports Betting Network. Just a lot going on right now in the sports world, Jeff. We have a World Cup game in action. We have round one of the U.S. Open ongoing. We have our first baseball game of the day started up in Boston. We already have a run on the board. Vlad Guerrero Jr. with a solo shot in the top of the first. So 1-0 Blue Jays, one on, two outs right now in the top of the first. Get some baseball plays in just a moment. Give you an update on the U.S. Open. Still two players tied at the top. It's Sam Stevens and Ludvig Åberg, both 2-under. Rory McIlroy sitting at 1-under. Did just fire a ball, what seemed to be way out of bounds. Going to have a decent look to try to save par for Rory on the 13th. Scottie Scheffler Jeff continues to find himself in some trouble. He's 3 over through 10. Brooks Koepka, Ricky Fowler, Cameron Young all hanging around at either even or 1 over. Plenty of big names still yet to tee it off later this afternoon. And we have an update in the World Cup, Jeff. It was 1-0 Czechia about 2 minutes ago. South Africa has evened it up. We're in the 85th minute.
18: Yeah, just converted a PK. Huge moment in that one there for South Africa. They had been having more of the run of the play in the second half. Every time I looked up, it seemed like they were in the offensive zone there with the ball. This is both teams desperately need this, both coming off of losses in their first game. South Africa playing without a couple of players because of the red cards they received in their first game against Mexico there. So it'd be a huge for them, you know, fighting for that third place in each group is a huge deal. So this is a massive game for that. Getting a win instead of a draw would be huge. So expect both these teams in the last 10 minutes to be really aggressive to try to get that go-ahead goal.
17: Well, for those asking, a draw, minus 255 right now, by far your favorite outcome at the DraftKings Sportsbook, approaching the 86th minute in our first World Cup game of the day. Jeff, let's get some baseball plays on the board. We've got a healthy mix of day games and night games tonight. Guardians Brewers is coming our way in about 20 minutes. That is Parker Messick, Shane Drouin, a couple lefties on the hill. Not exactly a star-studded pitching matchup to finish out this series. Brewers looking for the sweep. They continue to roll right now in the National League. Brewers minus 150 on the money line. Total a little bit lower tonight at 7.5.
18: Yeah, this pitching matchup is sneaky decent. You know, Parker Messick's been very good all season long. Last couple starts have been a little shakier. Only four strikeouts in each of his last three starts. Couple of tougher matchups. One of those was against the Yankees. But he's been a winning play so far this year. Drouin is making his case to stick in the rotation. He's got a 3.59 ERA, a 1.17 WHIP. That he held his own in Coors Field a couple starts ago. Did struggle against the Phillies last time out. He also, along with Kyle Harrison, came over in the Caleb Durbin trade. So what a massive win for the Brewers. Massive loss for the Red Sox, who've had a lot of bad trades lately, or a lot of bad transactions. And this is another one that kind of sticks out. When Brandon Woodruff returns, they're going to have a very interesting decision to see who sticks in this rotation, let alone when Logan Henderson is able to return as well. We could see Woodruff back next week. I want to highlight Jackson Chourio on fire. Remember when he struggled to hit for power when he first came back from that hand injury? He's up to 10 homers already on the season. He's got a plus 900 OPS. Really on fire lately. I think he's taking that next step. Age 22, I think people have been they expected that step to happen last year. Might be happening this year instead. He went 2020 still as a 21-year-old. Let's keep that in mind. I think he could be a 30-homer guy this year, maybe not running as much. We'll see about that. I'm going to back him today against Messick. Going to go with the over 1.5 hits plus runs plus RBI, minus 123 over at DraftKings.
17: Yeah, one pitching note for the Milwaukee Brewers. You noted some of those injuries, some of those rehabby guys. Quinn Priester officially not coming back for the Brewers, going to undergo rib removal surgery. Kind of felt like it was trending that way. The last few rehab starts had not gone well. So Priester off the table now as a potential returnee for the Milwaukee Brewers. So later this afternoon, Jeff, we get the Twins and the Rangers down in Texas. Joe Ryan, Jack Leiter on the hill. You have a Leiter prop for us.
18: Yeah, and it's not a good one if you're a Leiter fan there. He's struggled lately. He's allowed four or more runs in four of his last five starts. He's allowed at least two walks in his last seven starts, and four of those times he's gone three-plus walks. So I'm going to go a little bit here. I just want a quick note on the Twins, though, too. I underappreciated, you know, for a team that not much was expected out of them. They're second in the American League in runs scored so far, 354 runs scored. Only the Yankees have scored more runs than them in the American League. Did not expect that. Did not have that on my dance card entering into the season. Obviously, Byron Buxton is a big part of that there. I'm going to go with the Leiter walk prop today. Over 1.5 walks. I found it minus 170 at DK. I didn't find it at other places yet, but I imagine you might want to shop around, see if you can find something a little bit better. Or if you want to go with an alternate walk prop, if you can find that and go over 2.5, I think that could be a fun play if you can get plus odds on that as well. It's a disappointing season for Jack Leiter, and I think it probably continues today.
17: 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Sam Stevens, now your solo leader at 2-under. Ludvig Åberg just dropped a stroke, a bogey on the fourth. So Stevens at 2-under, Rory, Åberg, and Ben James just behind at 1-under. Whole slew of golfers at even and 1-over. Jeff, let's go back to the Major League Baseball card. Orioles at the Mariners out west this afternoon. Shane Baz, Brian Wu on the hill.
18: Yeah, and story for the Mariners is some key offensive losses there. Randy Arozarena is on the IL with a hamstring issue. Julio Rodriguez left yesterday's game with hamstring spasms. Seattle's lineup isn't out yet, but we're going to want to check that one there. Obviously, if there's some concerns about J-Rod, it's a problem. And the Baltimore lineup's in, the Seattle lineup is not in, so it's a getaway day game for them. Watch that one carefully there, because obviously it's a big part of their lineup. As far as Shane Baz goes, he's pitched well, but a little lucky in that. Some unearned runs made that ERA look a little bit more palatable. I'm still worried about his walk rate as well. Brian Wu, back home, where he's dominant. And this is where I want to focus. This should be a good pitching day for Seattle. He is dominant at home. He always has been, but 2.37 ERA, 0.71 whip, 10.2 K per nine at home. Baltimore strikes out a bunch on the road as well as an added bonus, 25.9% K percentage on the road. So I'm not going to opine on the side on this one here, but I'm going to go back Brian Wu with a couple of props here. The over 6.5 strikeouts, plus 105 over at DraftKings. And also the under 2.5 earned runs, minus 159 at Caesars.
17: Let's head over to the Mets and the Phillies. Sean Manaea, Aaron Nola, your pitching matchup tonight. You have a play on the team total, Jeff.
18: Yeah, this is set up for a high-scoring game. The total, first of all, is 9.5 runs. That should be your first sign. Then you just look at the starting pitcher, Sean Manaea versus Aaron Nola. Then look at the weather. 89 degrees. The wind is blowing out 17 miles an hour, and this one is projected to at least tonight. Aaron Nola at home. Aaron Nola anywhere has been pretty rough. You know, he's defying the every other year thing here for him. But at home this year, 6.21 ERA, 1.62 WHIP. I know the Mets are a pretty lousy offense overall. You know, you look at their WRC plus on the road. It's nothing special. In fact, it's outright bad. The second worst in baseball at 81, and yet I'm betting against Aaron Nola here. I think I'm going to go with the Mets team total over 4.5, minus 120 over at the DraftKings Sportsbook.
17: It's time to finish things out with our best bets of the night. Jeff, where do you want to take us?
18: I'm going to stick with the Brian Wu strikeout prop. I love Brian Wu at home. I want to jump on that bandwagon again, so we'll go that route there. Nick, you've got a baseball prop for us. I mean, we're going to see more of that out of you in the next oncoming weeks here. So what do you got tonight?
17: Well, yeah, I mean, at least we have the NBA draft next week, Jeff. So I'll be getting plenty of plays in on Monday and Tuesday for that. But look, I'm going to sneak one in under the gun here before this game starts. Give me the over 7.5 in Brewers Guardians. I just love what I'm seeing out of Milwaukee offensively right now. We'll see how much of an upgrade Cooper Pratt actually is on that end for the Brewers. It's not like he was tearing the cover off the ball at AAA, but feels like a much-needed transition, a little bit of a refresh for that offense. You mentioned how well Jackson Churio is playing right now. Christian Yelich got in on the action last night. So if I see a 7.5 for this Brewers team, I'm taking the over at minus 102. We'll be back with you tomorrow, Dinger Friday, on Prop Points. We'll load you up with a bunch of Major League Baseball home run props. We got to hand things off to Money Moves. Stormy and JVT coming your way next. Keep it locked. You're watching Beeson.
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31: Happy Thursday. Happy parade day for those of y'all out there in New York. Stormy Bonantoni, Jonathan Von Tobel with you live in downtown Las Vegas, Circa Resort and Casino. Jam-packed 2 hours here as we welcome you into Money Moves. I wish we had a proper prediction market on how many times Mike Brown was going to go out there and do the who let the dogs out, because we're already at multiple at this point today.
32: I only saw the one. There's been others?
31: Yes. I was sad that we didn't see one on the podium, though.
32: Yeah, I mean, look, That's going to happen. There's a lot of libations flowing, so I have not seen a ton outside of the lovely young woman who is dancing on top of the light poles. What term did you use?
31: Don't need to talk about it.
32: Okay. Yeah. So
31: but
32: Stormy,
31: twerking is the word that you use.
32: That is the term
31: okay,
32: to use.
31: Well, I didn't know.
32: But, I mean, judging by our audience, I would say that many of them don't know what twerking is either. So.
31: They probably would have used the same term
32: exactly,
31: that I did,
32: yeah.
31: So we'll just leave that at that. However, some of the videos that are coming out of the parade have been awesome and fun, and there's something about, in my brain, that I just love when you get intoxicated athletes in front of a microphone cursing. It's pure entertainment. It's hilarious. I also just, with all of the fanfare and all of the people that are out there, I don't know who ordered the Chick-fil-A delivery, but I saw a couple of Chick-fil-A people with the big heat packs that were walking through trying to get wherever they were going. So it's chaotic. It's fun. It looks awesome. And we've got a chaotic and fun show on deck, too, because even though the NBA and the NHL finals are now behind us, there is still a lot going on here in the summertime. So let's set the table with everything we have to come.
0: It's time for the top headlines and topics of the day. This is The Rundown.
31: Obviously, plenty of World Cup discussion on the way, including an update on the Golden Boot here, because after another awesome day yesterday, England, yes, got it done for me on the money line, but how about Harry Kane with a two-goal game of his own?
32: Yep.
31: If you were betting the stars this week, JVT, for multiple goals, you cash on him, you cash on Mbappe, Haaland, Messi, it's unbelievable.
32: Yeah, World Cup, the world stage, and that is where the world's biggest stars shine, apparently, as they all come out afire, and so we'll see. Excited for today as well in the World Cup, only because now we're starting to see the second matches in these groups, headlined by, I think, the match of the day later today, actually tonight. Mexico and South Korea is going to be an absolute banger. Two teams in that group that came away with victories, dominant victories at that. So we'll see what they have in store. But the cool cultural thing where all of these people, right, come together, it seems that the Mexicans and the South Koreans have bonded on the streets. So we'll see what that looks like when they get out there. But really looking forward to that tonight and tying in the local dynamic too. But these games have been tremendous. Every single one of them. Late night last night was fun. The one we're watching here with the late penalty that gets you tied up at a point, which is very valuable. So the World Cup has delivered, and so have the stars.
31: I have a bet in that Mexico game later that we will get to, too, actually. And I know you specifically are dressed in a way that will set you up to change out of the blazer and into your green jersey.
32: No, purple. Thank
31: purple
32: you very much.
31: Today.
32: Yeah, purple and gold. But yes, the Mexico kit is ready, locked and loaded. I got to do local radio later today, but you know, there is no visual necessities that I have. So I'll be rocking my Mexico kit the second I get out of here.
31: I just love that you're prepared. We'll also get some best bets from Chris Vasili of covers.com. He's got several bets for today. Also get his thoughts on the Americans, USA playing Australia tomorrow. What's the latest on Christian Pulisic's injury as well? We will also, as we continue our guest list, head behind the counter with Dwayne Colucci a little bit later on. Historic handle expected throughout the country for the World Cup. What's it like here locally? And get some college baseball talk in with Matt Grissom a little bit later on. Now that the stage is officially set in Omaha, we have our final two. North Carolina, a -190 favorite against Oklahoma, +155 dogs in a best of three final set to begin on Saturday.
32: Yep, and two performances yesterday that were pretty strong for the winners as well. So looking forward to this. I don't know if it's what we all maybe expected at the beginning of it, but this should be a very good set between these two, and I'm actually looking forward to it. I haven't watched a little bit of yesterday in the last few days. This should be some fun offensive baseball as we have watched these two lineups really, I think, turn out some good production.
31: Yeah, you mentioned yesterday, Tar Heels knock off West Virginia 12-7. They're looking for their first national title ever in baseball for school history. The Sooners, meanwhile, punched their ticket an 11-4 win over Georgia. Dogs were more than a $2 favorite with their backs against the wall, but Oklahoma ends up getting it done, and we talked about this yesterday. What was going to happen with Georgia at the plate? Were they going to be able to finally get the bats going again? Or were they going to do what they had done all College World Series to this point and struggle, and they did it again?
32: Yes, indeed. So it wasn't very good for them. But either way, Sooners Tar Heels all set, ready to go. And this should be, from a narrative standpoint, it is a ton of fun.
31: I know why North Carolina is favored the way they are, but when you look at some of the stuff that Oklahoma has done, they knock off the #2 and #3 overall seeds on the way to this point. Could be a fun little dog maybe to ride with. We'll discuss that again a little bit later on, though. We're going to start real quickly with golf's toughest test as the U.S. Open is officially underway from Shinnecock Hills. Not without some early adversity, though. Play was suspended early this morning for fog. They told players initially to hold in place for 15 minutes. It ended up being a two-hour delay when all was said and done. And even though the wins has kept the scoring pretty nice, actually, here early on. We've got a couple players at the leaderboard, one and two under, and yet the expectation is that they're going to pick up pretty heavily throughout the late afternoon.
32: Yeah. So Sam Stevens, your leader right now at two under through 16. Roy McIlroy, Ludvig Åberg, and I believe we have Ben James that is sitting there at one under as well. And then we get the rest of the guys that are at even and one over. Watching Koepka right now, and this is kind of the theme of the day, too, with another long putt. And we talked about this in the days leading up. Not only was your putter going to be very important, as it always is, but your ability to sink long putts or at least make it so that you're not three putting on some of these big greens, and that has been the case. So he's going to have a knock in here, but Koepka had started out relatively well, and we'll see how he can maintain, because when you see that name at the top, given the history over at Shinnecocka, what he did in 2018, you expect that he's going to be there for the long haul.
31: Even though he was somebody I know myself and a handful of others were thinking would be on the fade list this week, given the hand issues that he was having to withdraw late on Sunday last week. And it's a little bit scary when, for somebody who's a golfer and needs their hand, says that they can't feel part of their hand. Not ideal, to say the least.
32: I don't believe these guys anymore, though. Colin Morikawa, what was it a couple of weeks ago with them? Yeah, with the back. Yeah, the back. It's like, this is the worst it's ever felt. Then he went out there and finished, I believe, top 10. So, if they're going to play, I think you expect that they're going to be largely near what their old, like their, not peak, but their best performance can be.
31: If we want to go through our bets real quick, just to remind people, we did it at the end of the program yesterday. I have on Tommy Fleetwood a top 10 and a top 20. He's two over right now. My other two guys haven't started yet. Xander Schauffele, top 10, top 20, 19-1 outright, and Russell Henley, a top 20 and a 40-1 outright. So we'll see how they ultimately do. I know you had a little Tommy Fleetwood in the bag as well.
32: Yeah, and Fleetwood so far today, the putter has saved him. It has been really the only category over at Data Golf with the live statistics in which he has gained strokes. Outside of that, really has been letting himself down everywhere else. So you don't know if that's sustainable for him, but in a tournament like this, to only be two over through about 14, I think you're feeling pretty good if that's going to be the case. So Fleetwood's still alive. We'll see if he can maintain and at least stick around, and then we'll see what the rest of the day looks like, because some of the guys that I have too, obviously, not out on the course yet, given the delay that we have seen. By the way, did want to point out, because I don't know if you heard me grimace a little bit there, but I believe I just watched, I think it was Sam Burns that just singed an edge on a birdie putt, so that's going to be tough, especially in a day and a course like this. Got to take the birdies and get them.
31: Yeah, we'll have this on screen as we go throughout the course of the next couple hours, so we'll keep tabs and update you on the leaderboard as we go. Speaking of leaderboards, the leaderboard for Golden Boot getting more interesting. As we mentioned already, the stars shining brightly here. Lionel Messi, a 3-1 favorite now after the hattie to get it going for Argentina. Kylian Mbappe, who I have in pocket, now at plus 320. Harry Kane, plus 350. Erling Haaland, who had two, at 10-1, so still double digits there. But I want to talk about Harry Kane real quickly, because obviously those three other guys all played the day prior than we saw England finally hit the pitch. Kane had this to say about those guys maybe providing a little motivation.
1: Yeah, I saw the guys scoring their goals yesterday, and I don't like to concentrate too much on other people, but I think it's natural as a sportsman, as an athlete, to try and reach the highest levels. And obviously, all those guys started in a great way. I've been waiting long enough to just kind of just play the game. We had to wait 6 days, so I think everyone's just been itching to get out there. And I think as a striker myself, obviously, I want to get on the score sheet as early as possible. So I think in the back of my mind, that competition helps me to push my levels. That's what the World Cup's for the best players to perform at the highest level. So it's nice to get a couple today for sure.
31: Have you been surprised at all to see how the stars and the favorites have really started to come alive here lately?
32: I mean, I don't think so, especially when you talk about the format of what these are, right? It's teams that are largely put together, not last minute, but you don't spend a lot of time with each other. You know, you're playing in your leagues, you're playing for your club teams, all those sort of things. So, you know, when we talk about this all the time when it comes to continuity, maybe sometimes the play is a little sloppy. So what are you going to do in a situation like that where you're kind of throwing a team together, much like our flag football team? We're going to rely on the best player, right? And you're going to lean on them, and you expect that talent sounds true. That was me, of course.
31: Oh.
32: The quote from Danny Higgins, best hands on the team, John Von Tobel. Now, we've only had 1.5 practices, which everybody has shown up, but still, I get that comment. Regardless, though, I think you're not as surprised. Now, you could be surprised to the degree, right? Messi getting in on a hat trick, all of these guys getting braces as well. Like, those things are pretty surprising. But I don't think it's too surprising when you get these teams put together for national competition. They rely on their best players, and they show up.
31: We'll see if it rolls on today. A really important game in Group B. I mean, a couple of them, to be honest. But for Switzerland especially, as somebody who personally has Switzerland as a group winner in a three-group parlay that I put together, I didn't have a play on the game today against Bosnia, but really, really hoping that they can come through. Obviously, all four teams in Group B had a draw in their first matches, so all points equal, goal differential is equal. It's going to be a really interesting one a little bit later on today.
32: And a lot of pressure on the, I guess we'll call them the hometown kids, but out in Vancouver, Canada gets to take on Qatar here, and they're about a $3.20 favorite, and that's coming off of a relatively disappointing draw against Bosnia, so that is going to be something to watch too, because you talk about pressure, and we've mentioned this a lot about if you're feeling it, what's going on. Well, you got to feel it here if you're Canada, because that was a result that I think you did not want the last time out. I know on the three-way you were barely favored at -115 against Bosnia, but you got to get the victory there, I think, if you're Canada, especially on your home pitch.
31: And we do have a final, as you mentioned already, 1-1 draw for Czechia and South Africa, so that ultimately cashes at +255 for those of you who had it in pocket. We'll preview Mexico South Korea a little bit later
32: on. Tough beat there, man.
31: Reminder real quickly for anybody who didn't know or wasn't aware, because of all the red cards, one big one for Mexico, no Cesar Montes today for the defensive core. We got to step aside. More Money Moves after this.
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2: With the Bloomberg Business of Sports Report, I'm Charlie Pellett. Oklahoma City Thunder guard Shai Gilgeous-Alexander is moving to Nike's namesake brand. The news is another setback for Nike's Converse, which is on track for its worst annual sales in 15 years. The WNBA is expanding its schedule to 50 games per team next season, the most in the league's 30-year history. The new collective bargaining agreement that was ratified earlier this year allows the league to play up to 50 games for the next two seasons. The Knicks' victory over the Spurs drew a massive audience of 20.6 million viewers per game for the NBA Finals, which aired on Disney's ABC and also streamed on the ESPN platform. It was the most watched NBA Finals since 1998, and viewership more than doubled compared to last year. And that's the Bloomberg Business of Sports Report. I'm Charlie.
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31: My entire feed is just filled with the Knicks parade right now as we welcome you back to Money Moves on VSiN, the Sports Betting Network. Stormy Bonantoni, Jonathan Von Tobel with you. Pure chaos. And there are some videos that make it look super fun and awesome, and I'm so happy for the fans of this team. You've waited so long for this moment, and everybody is showing out for it. But I said to you in the break, you could not pay me to be in that mob. It just packed in like a can of sardines. It's crazy how many people are out there right now.
32: Nah, I like to call myself the energy chameleon. I like to match the energy that is around me. And so being out there, you know me, I'm a little bit of a social butterfly. I get to experience everything. It's a ton of fun. Journalism. Gotta go. Report. See. Observe.
31: Some reporters just talking about how long it took to get out of the subway station. Some of these videos and pictures, 30 minutes just to get off.
32: Some of the reporters were also complaining because, I guess, did you see the media setup? It was behind like a big set of bleachers that were set up so that the audio, or so the visual, like news feed, you know, all that stuff, traditional television news, could take shots of the parade. And then the written media was on tables behind it, so they couldn't actually see the parade. And
31: a lot
32: of people were mad.
31: I think media people are always mad.
32: Correct.
31: And we're among them, so I get it.
32: I'm never mad about media stuff.
31: Even at the Mountain West tournament, remember we were talking about
32: boy,
31: that? Everybody was so upset.
32: No, I don't think everybody was so upset, but a certain, shockingly enough, San Diego Union Tribune writer who covers the Aztecs. It's so surprising.
31: It always comes somebody back to around San Diego State. They're always getting mad about something.
32: Speaking of San Diego State, where's Andrew Schauffele? Anywhere?
31: He hasn't started yet.
32: Oh, okay, cool.
31: But I think in an hour and 15, roughly?
32: 12:47 p.m. is what my thing says.
31: All righty. So, yeah, not too far away for him getting underway. Again, top 10, top 20, and an outright on Xander. So prayers up for your girl. Would like to see him have a little bit of success here, although he'll be starting as the wind will be picking up. 25-mile-an-hour consistent winds, gusts even higher, so we'll see how that ultimately goes when all is said and done. But let's get back to basketball, because we do have the NBA draft coming up less than a week away out there from Barclays, and I know you've been keeping tabs on a lot of, as you said yesterday, right, the Charlie Day, like, what's
32: conspiracy
31: it called?
32: Theories?
31: Conspiracy theory board, basically. That's kind of how you've been trying to connect the dots for a handful of things, and now we got a little bit more information on the Trae Young side of it.
32: Yeah, I mean, not really. So this is why I do like, I mean, not to be that guy, but, like, it helps to pay attention, folks, and to understand the machinations of what these things actually mean. So you get the headline yesterday, Trae Young has declined his player option, Storm, and he's going to be an unrestricted free agent. And you saw a lot of people freaking out. I even saw Bill Simmons, who, like, covers this pretty well, was, like, sending out some tweets about freaking out. This was all part of the plan. As Brian Windhorst then immediately reported, like, an hour later, yeah, he's going to decline that, and then he's going to get a 3-year deal worth a lot of money with the Washington Wizards. So there is no worry about that. There is still the chance that everything we talked about the other day with him, in that he ultimately gets traded to, whether it's Miami, whatever it is, it could come to fruition. But it was always going to be opt out of the final year of the deal because you know you can get some more money, and then re-sign at 3 years. So this Trae Young development doesn't really do anything, but it's worth just pointing out some of the details there. As of now, he is still a member of the Washington Wizards. Having said that, you know, there's a lot of stuff. Mitch walked in here yesterday, and it's funny, what is becoming, I guess, the flavor of the month when it comes to some of the draft intel is what I've been talking about for a while, which is I think that Cam Boozer's got a better shot than the market's giving him credit for to go number two to the Utah Jazz. And so we'll see if that actually happens. But ultimately, when it comes to the top three of the draft, before we get a little bit deeper, my whole thing is that I think the market is being priced inaccurately in the sense of there's more probability of chaos, we'll put it like that, than what the market is pricing in. The market is pricing in, we're going DeBonta, we're going Peterson, we're going Boozer, we're going Wilson. That's the end of it. How often do you really see that, especially in some of these drafts? So I'm going to just say that I think it's closer that the Wizards are actually doing a lot of due diligence on certain guys. You know, we saw a report, or I think it was a mock draft from Sam Vecenie the other day, or this morning, excuse me, from him. Quote, one thing that has been made clear in recent days is that Washington is doing a lot of research into Derek Peterson to understand everything it needs to know about him. Another report from him saying, regardless, sources indicate that the Jazz are also undecided on what to do at number two, tying into Boozer. Do not expect, however, that connections to Cam Boozer through his father, Carlos, or to DeBonta through team owner Ryan Smith at BYU will be the deciding factor here. And that's the one thing I wanted to focus on really quickly, because a lot of people keep pointing to DeBonta being the guy at number two, where, like, they would never pass on DeBonta if he's there because he went to BYU and their new owner went to BYU and he's a homegrown star. F all of that. Who cares? If I think that player A is the best player, I'm taking player A. I don't care where he went to school.
31: Yeah.
32: By the way, ask the Phoenix Suns how that worked when they drafted DeAndre Ayton out of Arizona, because he was at Arizona, right? Those things I don't think really entered into the calculus. So I think if you're really banking on some of that stuff, I think that that's not something that's worth really looking at. So with that out of the way, again, we're kind of still up in the air. Nothing really concrete. But again, I'll just reiterate that Boozer's got a pretty good shot to go at number two, or at least a better shot than what we initially think of what the market thinks.
31: Those prices, by the way, just to pair some of that all up. DeBonta now out to minus 450 to be the number one overall pick. But
32: he was minus 500.
31: But, well, when we talked about this earlier this week, it was minus 400, yeah. Right? So it's, you know, it's fluctuating certainly where we sit right now. But Darren Peterson still available there at plus 340 for number two overall. Peterson minus 120, but Boozer there at plus 170. And then for the number three overall pick, Boozer's your minus 140 odds on favorite. Peterson plus 220, Caleb Wilson 6-1. The biggest favorite of the top four, though, is Caleb Wilson to go four at minus 475.
32: That seems to be the given.
31: Yep.
32: That he is not going to go in the top three, but he is not getting past four.
31: Yep.
32: And that the Bulls are just sitting back and just, they know exactly what they have to do here. They're just drafting Caleb Wilson.
31: Even though we have talked a lot about the draft potentially starting at one, everyone else really thinks the draft starts at five. And that's been a big part of this too, is what the hell are the Clippers going to do in that five spot?
32: Yep. And so we were getting more noise around Braden Burry's. So this is from Jake Fisher over at Bleacher Report Steinline. Quote, I'm told Arizona guard Braden Burry's impressed Clipper staffers during his visit in Los Angeles on Tuesday, is very much under consideration for the fifth pick on next Tuesday's NBA draft. But in true draft form, Sam Vecenie follows up in his mock draft saying, over the last few days, the two names that I've heard most associated with the Clippers are Michael Brown Jr. and Keaton Wagler.
31: Okay.
32: So not Braden Burry's. But I'll say this about Burry's. There seems to be enough positive momentum for Burry's for him when you look at not only what the Los Angeles Clippers are potentially deciding to do here, but also the Dallas Mavericks at number nine have been thrown out there as a spot for him that I would expect. And this is why you shop around, too, because I was texting with Mitch about this earlier. FanDuel has Braden Burry's minus 500 to be a top 10 selection.
31: Mm-hmm.
32: DraftKings has him as minus 270. Actually, no, I think I had that flipped. Excuse me. The other way around. DraftKings has a minus 500. FanDuel has a minus 270. I think the minus 500 to be a top 10 pick is way more accurate than minus 270.
31: Okay.
32: And so, and I know our buddy Zach Cohen, he usually watches about this time. Zach, if you text me, if you're watching, at what price you got Burry's to be a top 10 pick, because it was below $2. But even in Matt Brown talks about this all the time during the NFL draft, it's an information-based event. So sometimes the prices that you're going to be playing into are the ones that you're not really used to playing. But I think minus 270 actually does provide a little bit of value for Burry's to be a top 10 pick. I think there's a better chance that the Clippers could be looking at him to pair next to Garland if they decide not to trade that pick and go after Giannis Antetokounmpo. Speaking of which, there was a report yesterday that the Bucks are operating as if they have the 13th pick in this draft. The Heat own the 13th pick. So I don't know if... like, if you're operating like that, why wouldn't the trade just happen? Why wouldn't we hear about it at this point right now? So believe what you want. But it seems, I would think, again, that the Miami Heat people are getting their voices to say the things that they want them to say at this point. But this all being said, I think Burry's is going to be a top 10 pick. I feel pretty confident about that.
31: We are certainly on Giannis' watch right now as the self-imposed deadline for what's going to happen there has been the NBA draft coming up next week. I'm glad you brought up Zach Cohen, though. If you go to VSiN.com right now, Zach does have an NBA draft betting guide that he put out yesterday. So a lot of interesting nuggets and notes there. Obviously, the Hardwood Handicappers podcast as well, breaking all of this stuff down. Speaking of guides, our NFL betting guide drops next week as well. 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Also, real quickly, just before we go to break, because we were talking about it last segment, and I know we're going to get into more World Cup stuff with Chris Vaselli on the other side of the break. But the bad beat yesterday in the Ghana game for anybody that had the draw, and I know our own Gil Alexander was one of them, for that late goal, awful.
32: Yeah, that was absolutely brutal when you look at Ghana. Or how about earlier today as well, South Africa in that matchup too. You're talking about Chechia being up 1-0 in the 83rd minute, and you get a handball in the box, and then you sink the penalty to go ahead and draw that thing up in the 83rd minute. So the last two matches, you know, the last match yesterday and then going up to there, or one of the last matches, excuse me, I think that was the penultimate one yesterday, Ghana. But we've had some ridiculous results, and the draws continue. I mean, they're already pretty high prices, but the draws continue to be a very, very profitable outcome for a lot of people here in the group stage, despite us Americans hating them.
31: Yes. Switzerland and Bosnia, the next game on deck. They'll be taking the pitch in about a half an hour. We'll break down that game. All three still to come today, and looking ahead to the weekend as well. I know Chris has some thoughts on USA, Australia coming up tomorrow and beyond. So stick around. When we come back, we'll have a little bit of a deeper dive into the World Cup. Very curious his thoughts on not only his plays, but some of the more thematic things that we have noticed. A lot of talk about Cristiano Ronaldo coming out of yesterday's Portugal match as well. So stick around. We'll be right back on Money Moves.
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4: One result already in the books today as the World Cup rolls on. 1-1 final with South Africa and Czechia as we welcome you back here to Money Move. Stormy Bonantoni, Jonathan Von Tobel with you. And to talk all things World Cup, Chris Vasili joins us here on the Progressive Guest Line, betting analyst over at Covers. And there's lots to get to because we still have three more games remaining. Golden Boot to discuss. How are you, Chris? How have you enjoyed all the action?
5: I'm doing well. It's been a wonderful 7-8 days now. The action's been nonstop, and I'm loving every minute of it. So far, haven't had any bad beats, as you guys spoke about in the last segment, but there's still lots of time for it, so we'll cross our fingers that we kind of avoid that.
6: All right, so real quick, just in general, because now we're starting to get these teams down on the pitch for a second go-around here, but it's also been a long time between games. What do we make of the second matches for these teams? Is the rest a positive? Could we see more scoring? Could there be any effects of the long layoffs now that we're getting these teams back out onto the field?
5: Yeah, for sure. I think the second games are a little bit more reserved. I understand that teams need to know what to do in terms of, you know, making the knockout rounds. So I think we're going to see a little bit more reservation from the teams. They could open up, the games could open up a little bit later on if teams are chasing goals, which could always lead to, like, you know, late counterattack goals that could kind of push the total over. But I think for the most part, we're going to see, a lower scoring round just based on teams not wanting to kind of put their qualification hopes, under the bridge, if you will, for the next round.
4: Well, let's get into the next game that we're going to see on our screens. I know you don't have a play in Switzerland, Bosnia, but I have seen a handful of people making a case for the underdog here in Bosnia right now. Switzerland -175, Bosnia around a 5-1 price, that ever so popular draw +320. But how do you see that one shaking out today?
5: Yes, Stormy. This is an interesting game. Like you said, I don't exactly have a read on this game. Switzerland was kind of caught playing with their food a little bit against Qatar in the opener. They could have easily been up 3-4-0, if they had a little bit more clinical finishing. I do think they're the better side from the attack to the defensive side. Bosnia's only probably way to get anything out of this game, make their set pieces count, make their corners count as they did versus Canada. They don't offer too much by way of creativity up front. They got one or two good pieces, but ultimately I think Switzerland gets the job done. They're just a little bit priced out of my range. I think they're -180 now.
6: All right, let's talk about Canada and Qatar, too, because this one's going to be pretty interesting. Canada, I think, with some pressure on them, right? I mean, you don't get the result you want in that first match and a draw, and you've got to get this, especially on your home pitch, don't you?
5: 100%. This is the game that when the group stage draw was kind of put together, this was the game that we all circled. I know me especially, getting a result against Bosnia was not the result we wanted to. But this Qatar game is basically a must win if we want to progress. I'm personally on the under 2.5 goals. I got a +110. I just don't think Canada and Qatar have the style of play that are conducive to high scoring games. I know Alphonso Davies is kind of, will he play? Will he stay off on the bench in this game? Even if he comes into the mix, I still think this is going to be a very low event style of game. I do like Canada to win, but Qatar doesn't open up too much offensively. Canada is better in transition, so them dictating the tempo and the pace of play doesn't really suit their style. I think we're getting a 1-0 final, hopefully in favor of the Canadians.
4: And that plays into the thought process, like you were talking about, these second round games potentially being a little bit lower scoring. Meanwhile, in the nightcap, Mexico and South Korea going head to head. I played Mexico on the three-way line. I also have both teams to score, and I know that second bet is one that you liked as well. South Korea is certainly a more formidable opponent than we saw from South Africa for Mexico today.
5: Yes, 100%. I'm on both teams to score as well, so I think we're sitting on a winner there, hopefully. These two teams are kind of a little bit more contrasting styles than you know, some of the other games today. Mexico, you know, prefers to kind of sit back and kind of, you know, play defense first. They do got some great attacking pieces up front that can, you know, put pressure on the South Korean defense. Czechia was able to kind of trouble that South Korea defense in the first game. And if you look at South Korea, they've got some good players up front. They like to play a more up-tempo style of game where they pressure all over the pitch. I do think that's going to play a big factor in this game. Mexico's missing one of their key defenders in this game. So, you know, these two teams are playing for the group winner, which is a big, you know, a very, very important one in the grand scheme of things in the knockout round. I think we're going to see both of their best, and I think both teams are going to find the back of the net here.
6: All right, let's go to tomorrow. Everybody's going to be excited. Team USA looking pretty legit against Paraguay in the first matchup. Now they get Australia, who some of the metrics say wasn't really great in their first meeting. Can USA do it again from an offensive standpoint tomorrow?
5: Yes, JVC. I'm on the over 2.5 goals at plus 100 here. I do think the United States are going to pull off the victory. I think they're the more talented team. Australia was a little bit playing with fire against Turkey in the first game. Turkey just didn't have any finish or creativity. The United States love to play high event style soccer. You know, seven of the eight games, their last eight games have gone over 2.5 goals. They failed to keep a clean sheet in 8 of the 9 matches altogether. You know, I know Christian Pulisic's question mark, you know, surrounding his calf injury is kind of a big deal, but I do think he'll play. All reports are indicating that he will play. I just don't think Australia, you know, is going to be sitting on another good defensive outburst. You know, I think they're good on the counterattack. They can trouble the United States, but ultimately, I think the United States are going to put another

0: Weston McKennie, who plays for Juventus, my favorite team, is a more than capable midfielder that can generate plenty of offense on his own. So, yes, he will be a big loss if he's out of the lineup. But this United States team is built in a way to kind of, you know, counter that. And I think they'll be just fine against Australia.
1: All right, let's go to one of the, I think this is actually the afternoon game, late evening on the East Coast. Scotland and Morocco tomorrow. Pretty decent result for Morocco, stealing a draw. Do we expect a letdown here against Scotland? What's the expectation for their performance?
0: Yeah, so for Morocco, I honestly think they had one of the best group stage performances for the opening round. Mm-hmm. You know, for the majority of the game against Brazil, they kind of dictated the pace. They dictated the tempo of that game. You know, it took a Vinicius Jr., you know, wonder goal to kind of get a Brazil level in that game. I think Morocco deserved a better result. I do think they're ultimately going to win this game. I got them on the money line, minus 140. You know, it was this Scotland side, yes, they beat Haiti, but they struggled at times against a much weaker opposition. I think Morocco is just too talented. Their defensive pressure, their ability to have game changers on the pitch is that I can't overlook. And I think we're getting a very good price here at minus 140.
2: One more thing before we let you go. A lot of the talk coming out of the Portugal draw yesterday was about Cristiano Ronaldo. Our own Alex Blowers in our Visa Daily newsletter today said, "I'd say he's moved beyond old Yeller status, knew he'd be found out against the bigger nations, but didn't expect it against Congo." Is he getting in the way of Portugal's potential for success in your eyes?
0: Yes and no. I think the whole entire Portuguese team did not play very well yesterday. I think that was one of the poorest performances of the opening group stage games. Obviously, you got the Ronaldo conundrum that is, you know, he's earned his spot in the lineup, but ultimately the team is probably better off without him. You know, it'll be interesting to see how Roberto Martinez kind of manages that going forward. I think he's earned the spot until he you know, simply can't go anymore. That's just kind of my take on that. But I do think Portugal will end up being fine and, you know, progressing to the knockout rounds. I got them going in the quarterfinals, so let's hope they can pick up their socks sooner than later.
2: Chris, awesome stuff. Really appreciate your time. Thank you for doing this.
0: Thank you. Have a good one.
2: And we'll continue to check in with Chris, by the way, as the World Cup continues to roll on.
1: Old Yeller seems a bit strong. Didn't they have to put the dog down?
2: Yes.
1: Because it got rabies? I mean, I feel like, let me guess, you don't know.
2: My dad used to call me Old Yeller when I was a kid because I didn't like brushing my teeth and he was making fun of my...
1: Oh, I thought it was meant because eventually he was going to kill you.
2: I probably should not have told that to the world. Let's go back to the World Cup, shall we? Because if you missed, shut up. My teeth are such a good color. I am addicted to brushing my teeth. I have such a good toothbrush. I use whitening toothpaste. I go to the dentist every 6 months.
1: You're unbottling trauma, as they would say.
2: Anyways, I did
1: want to
2: remind you all that if you missed out on the $1 million Splash Sports contest for the World Cup, you still have time to score big. 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We got to step aside to talk more about the handle side of this thing, where the money is going. 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Stick around. 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
11: I'll tell you who the wind's not bothering out there at Shinnecock Hills. It appears to be the one and only Rory McIlroy, who eagled on 5 a moment ago. He's through 15 holes on the day, 3 under to lead the tournament where we currently sit. We'll continue to keep tabs on all of this. A fun and interesting start, to say the least, out there for the U.S. Open as we welcome you back here to Money Move. Stormy Bonantoni, Jonathan Von Tobel with you. Excited to head behind the counter now as Dwayne Colucci joins us on the Progressive Guest Line, runs the Caesars Sportsbook over there at the resort at Summerlin. Dwayne, how's it going? I'm sure you're keeping tabs on all of the chaos out there at Shinnecock Hills as well.
12: Yeah, definitely. Tons of action for the U.S. Open, Stormy, as usual. And, yeah, you know, we had tons of futures matchups. And basically the whole field you could bet on here at the resort at Summerlin at Caesars Sports. And it's always a lot of fun, you know, to gauge, especially with this tough, tough course. And, you know, Stormy, I grew up in that neck of the woods, you know, in Queens, and, you know, had my summer vacations at Montauk Point. And this is one of the most difficult courses by far for, you know, these golfers to navigate. But Rory seems to be doing a great job. He's -3 through 15, and, you know, he has the lead, and he's really improved over the last few major tournaments, and it's good to see Rory back on the sheet.
2: It's really good for our audience that you clarified where you're from, Dwayne, because we never would have realized it at all. What were you guys sweating out here going into this before the tournament started? What were some of your more popular wagers in terms of the outright market?
12: Yeah, definitely. Scotty closed at 450 JVT. So, you know, he was definitely a major market attraction. Cameron Young as well. He has been such a focal golfer over the last year and a half and just has improved his game massively. But now with the in-game, he has floated up to 20-1. So there is some value there. Scotty at 750. He closed at 450 prior to the start. And Rory is sitting at plus 375 on the in-game. So also laying, you know, in the, for him to finish in the top five at a minus 112. So it's going to be interesting to see. It's very early on, like I said. A lot of these golfers are, you know, guys that excel in the second, third, and fourth rounds, like Cameron Young. So those were definitely some of the major players. Sam Burns also took a lot of action prior to teeing off, you know. So it's going to be a great tournament, and it's good, like I said, to have that star power like McIlroy, you know, like Scotty, like Cameron Young, and it seems to be getting very windy there. So we're going to see how these conditions play out. You're not going to see a minus 20 win this tournament, that's for sure.
11: Yeah, and the thing, too, because of the two-hour delay earlier this morning, because of the fog, we knew that the winds were going to pick up later on in the afternoon. So now the advantage that we thought some of those earlier players might have had off the rip, they ended up getting their, you know, time extended out there and having more of that early wind. So that's just going to continue to pick up as we go. And, you know, Dwayne, it's funny. You would think coming out of the NHL Stanley Cup Final and the NBA Finals, with all that being in the rear view, we'd have this letdown. But we have the U.S. Open. We've got the World Cup going on right now, which has been absolute chaos, and I'm sure great handle for you guys at the book. As far as today goes, we've got three more games still to come on the slate. Any intel you can give us on how they're getting played early with you guys?
12: Yeah, definitely. They're smashing Canada, Stormy. So Canada's been a focal point. They're definitely a big favorite against Qatar. We're seeing a lot of money on Canada. Plus, we have a huge Mexican clientele. And, you know, Mexico also is definitely a focal point from my side of the counter. It's going to be very exciting. It's going to be crazy in here at about 6 o'clock tonight. I know that sometimes the Mexican crowd outdraws the United States, Stormy. So it's going to be very exciting. And we had that viewing party for the United States' first game, and it was just packed in here. It was a tremendous turnout. We were giving out USA scarves, soccer balls, and yeah, definitely. The World Cup is great, and especially having it here in the United States, it's just an amazing feel. But like I said, Mexico is definitely one of the top dogs from my side of the counter, and Canada is getting smashed as well. A lot of parlays on those two teams.
2: Dwayne, from a handle standpoint, especially when you consider the time that that game is going to start, how big will this Mexico game really be if you compare it to some sort of an event? Because I would assume with a 6 p.m. kick as well, you have all day to get that up, you get people to get out after work, that it's going to be a very highly handled contest outside of just the popularity of Mexico here.
12: Yeah, definitely, JBT. And you're going to see a ton of parlays, like I said, even with the Angel and Athletic game. You're going to see them parlaying to the baseball, maybe even the Yankees. You know, the Yankees are sitting right now at 170 here. So definitely a lot of parlays. And like you said, it's perfect timing. Just like the first USA game, the 6 p.m. start definitely adds and enhances handle at the resort at Summerlin and the Caesars Sportsbook. So, yeah, like I said, we're anticipating a huge crowd here and definitely a lot of action, you know, from my side of the counter.
11: I know the noon start Pacific time for the USA game tomorrow makes it a little bit tougher to get that type of a draw, but coming out of match one where Team USA looked as good as they do, there is a little bit more excitement for the Americans now. What's the early thought on the turnout going to be for the game tomorrow against Australia, and are people playing the Americans once again here?
12: Yeah, definitely, Stormy. We're sitting on the three-way at minus 176 USA. Australia is at plus 400, so definitely we're seeing a lot of USA money. And there's going to be a good crowd despite that. You know, a lot of people take off on Friday. A lot of people enjoy it, try to get out of work a little early. And we have advanced wagering at all times. So our kiosks, you know, we have 20 kiosks now on property. They'll be handling all sorts of action, come on down, bet it before you have to go to work. You have plenty of time, but definitely an exciting matchup. And the way U.S. looked in the first game, they're definitely a major player here. So we're going to keep an eye on that handle, but it should be off the hook. I don't know if it'll exceed the Mexico handle, but it's going to be up there, Stormy. And it's very exciting, like I said. You know, it's good to see the United States have a chance on their home country turf. So, yeah, definitely we're going to see a lot of action on the United States despite that 12 o'clock start here on the West Coast.
2: Anything notable handle-wise on some of these other matchups, or are they all going to pale in comparison to Mexico and USA being in action tonight and tomorrow?
12: Well, yeah, you know, definitely, JVT, you start to see some of the teams that, you know, the public are familiar with. Germany is going to have tremendous handle on the Saturday game. I anticipate that against Ivory Coast. You know, was already seeing minus 200 on Germany. So, yeah, they're definitely one of the focal teams. Spain as well. They've been definitely a market changer. I mean, we're looking at 10-1 on them on Sunday. But, yeah, you know, Mexico, the United States, especially the proximity that we are in this part of the country, in Nevada, it's definitely going to be tough to match that handle. And everybody knows Brazil as well. You know, they're definitely a parlay juggernaut. When you're dealing with that game on Friday, you're going to see a ton of parlays from U.S. over to Brazil. So those are some of the games and some of the teams that people are focal on, especially here at Caesars Sports and the Resort at Summer.
11: Dwayne, last thing before we let you go, because when we were offline, we were catching up talking about all of the renovations that have been going on at the resort at Summerlin, which includes, of course, the book and Caesar Sportsbook that you're the director of out there. When football season rolls around and Sundays, I know it's going to be crazy each and every weekend. What are some of the things that people can expect over there at the new iteration of the property?
12: Yeah, we still, Stormy, have that 350 sign-up bonus, which is immense on the mobile app, only here at the resort at Summerlin. Plus, we are currently reconstructing the Race and Sports Bar. So you have to come out and check it out. It's going to be a curved video wall-type bar, similar to Durango, and it's just going to show all of the NFL action. We have three sports tickers. You know, we added a video wall already and a video odds board. It's just a tremendous feel at the resort at Summerlin, and very proud to run this Race at Sportsbook over here at Summerlin. It's going to be tremendous for the NFL and college football season. Come on out and join us. Caesars will be running a ton of promotions as well. You know, so we're on the map without a doubt. So if you're in the Summerlin area, don't sleep on the resort at Summerlin. Come on out and join us and say hi.
11: Hell yeah. Beautiful. Dwayne, thank you so much for the time, buddy. We appreciate you.
12: Oh, always, Stormy. Thanks, you guys. Always a pleasure to join you guys on Beat.
11: Great stuff. Dwayne Colucci, follow him on X as well, at NYBookieDwayne. And it is, like, you know, I say this every time that we have Dwayne on. My family, we are regulars out there at the resort at Summerlin, and all of the stuff that they've done is beautiful. I'm excited to see the book when it's, like, fully completed and all set.
2: Speaks to what today is, though. It's going to be a big day later today.
11: It is, yes. I mean, we talk about, obviously, we just heard from Dwayne what the fanfare mm-hmm. is going to be like out there in Summerlin. We know here at the book behind us how it was when we had the Mexico game on live for their first match. I can only imagine what it's going to be like later on tonight.
2: I asked the women that were running that, and they said that they're booked up all for the PM slots here. So this thing should be really full. I can't wait to get into the muck of it all.
11: Yeah. And we lucked out, too. So we had live on the air the first match for Mexico. And then tomorrow we're going to be live during the USA-Australia game as well. As we said, that noon kickoff might not be great for some, but great for us.
2: Tonight, tequila. Tomorrow, a little bit of whiskey. That's how we do it.
11: Beautiful. Mm-hmm. And, yeah, we're going to stay after we're off the air, because we'll only be an hour in by that point. We'll hang out at the book, enjoy all of the action. We got to step aside. More Money Moves coming up after this. We're kicking off Hour 2 on VSiN, the Sports Betting Network.
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1: On the way, just something.
2: Yes, I did that. Plus 105, the both teams' score was around minus 110, which Chris Vaselli mentioned that was his angle on that game as well. Just the thought process that South Korea is going to be a better opponent, obviously, than South Africa was. But when you look, though, at what Mexico was able to do in that first matchup, even though it was only a 2-0 final, they were pretty dominant in terms of the shot share, right? 16-3, had possession more than 62% of the match. And still, several analysts that I was listening to after the game were talking about how Mexico has so much more to offer. They weren't even at their best in that game. So I give them the edge, especially playing at home, but knowing that South Korea is a very good team as well. They're not a pushover. They fought back after being down 1-0 midway through the second half in that Czech Republic match for their opener to win 2-1. They're a very good team as well. So hopefully both teams get on the board, but Mexico does it a little bit better.
3: And you do wonder, too, from a pricing standpoint, because I don't think that betting Mexico at that price is probably the best if you're actually looking at it from a plus EV standpoint and the true probability of them winning in regulation. But my question is, you know, you wonder how watered down a price like that is, considering how popular those games and those sides are, right? Team USA, Mexico. I don't know if the Canada love reaches all the way out here, but from a betting standpoint, maybe watering down some of those prices, but we'll see. I mean, Canada's just in a monster bounce-back spot, so I think that's why we're seeing that getting played the way it is.
2: We will keep tabs on the Switzerland-Bosnia game as we go. We'll round out the day with our best bets, as we always do at the end of the hour. Remember, too, if you did miss any of the first hour of the program, I reference our conversation with Chris Vaselli of Covers.com. We also had Dwayne Colucci, who runs the Caesars Sportsbook at the resort at Summerlin here, talking about how some of these games are getting bet. You can always listen to the show on your own time, wherever you get your podcast. Download Money Moves. Yesterday we were talking some WNBA because we had such a full slate, six games, and a handful of them delivered, especially our girl Asia Wilson again with the Aces getting it done.
3: Yeah, the Aces get their spot, the Western spot, I should say, in the Commissioner's Cup, but how about that? 33 points, 10 rebounds, 3 assists, 5 steals, 2 blocks, and just 2 turnovers on 20 shots for Asia Wilson yesterday. Obviously in the driver's seat for MVP once again, the way that she has been playing. We'll have an update on that and a potential contender as well. But Ace is playing extremely well. Wilson's playing extremely well. And it sets up a meeting with the Liberty, who yesterday we had talked about them. They go into that game against the Sky on a 7-game winning streak. And I was watching most of that last night, early afternoon. And boy, oh boy, Chicago, they were shooting the lights out. They end up going 12-23 from 3-point range. You need Ionescu to get a game-winning bucket late in that contest to get it done. They failed to cover, but they get a 96-95 win. You know, we talked yesterday about the Liberty potentially being at the top of the market, considering the winning streak, and they had covered 6 out of 7, as well as won those 7 straight games. I think this was one of, hey, you just ran into an opponent at home that was just shooting the lights out for whatever reason, and that was a little tough for you to overcome, but big win for the Liberty, and it sets up at the end of the month a meeting with Las Vegas for the Commissioner's Cup.
2: Which is fun, too, because when you think about those two teams in particular, Liberty and the Aces, combined to win the last 4 WNBA titles, they've had plenty of big matchups head-to-head, so I think that's a little bit of a fun angle. Something else we talked about yesterday, too, we said if you don't know the name Olivia Miles, get to know it. She goes off yesterday for the Lynx as they beat the Sparks, win and cover 99-83. Sparks didn't have Kelsey Plum or Cameron Brink, worth noting there, but for Miles, best performance of her young career last night. Sets a WNBA rookie record, 24 points in the first half, 31 on the day, 4 boards, 4 assists as well. And no doubt about it, she is the leader in the clubhouse for Rookie of the Year. But I share what you have about where she's trading right now, because I do think it's interesting compared to where sportsbooks are at.
3: Yeah, I mean, like, looking at it, it was 92% over there on Polymarket. It was minus 1150 or thereabouts if you're converting that price to odds that you're used to. So it's a pretty big number considering where she's at right now to win Rookie of the Year. I couldn't find, when I was looking this morning, none of the Rookie of the Year odds were up. Do you have?
2: Well, yesterday, prior to that game, she was already minus 3,000.
3: Sure.
2: So you would think that that number would just be growing. But to your point, I was looking at sportsbooks today, and I couldn't find it.
3: Yeah. So you wonder if that's just off the board because, and by the way, she's down to 10-1 to win MVP. Yeah. And that was over at MGM. I mean, you're talking about a player averaging 19 points, 5 rebounds, 6 assists per game, shooting 56% from the floor, nearly 40% from 3. And really, it's the narrative of the award as well that matters. To be in this stage in your career and help the Lynx, who are currently in control of the number one seed right now, despite the fact that Nafisa Collier hasn't even touched the floor for you yet, is a really big deal. So Miles, absolutely fantastic, continuing to dominate, and she's going to run away with this Rookie of the Year. And I don't know if she'll be able to catch Asia Wilson to win MVP, but it is definitely something worth looking at because if you're talking about just pure value to your team, there is no question how valuable she's been.
2: The Lynx, your favorite to win it all right now in the W at plus 280. The Aces, 3-1, second shot on the board, trying to go back-to-back and win what would be a fourth in 5 years if they can get it done. The Liberty, plus 320. And then you get to the Dream at 9-1, the Fever at 11-1. Those two teams facing off today at Gainbridge Fieldhouse in Indianapolis. The Fever, coincidentally, as we talk about Commissioner's Cup, you're defending Commissioner's Cup champions. But they're starting to stack some wins here. Indiana winning each of its last four games, trying to keep what is a six-game home win streak alive today against the Dream. And they did get it done, their first meeting against the Dream back earlier this month, 83-71. Anything stand out to you tonight?
3: Yeah, I mean, the fact that we've seen a little bit of a flip of favorites here. The initial opener that I saw last night had the Fever as about a 1.5-point favorite. And now we flipped in the other direction, looking at the Dream right now laying about that 1.5. Some spots like Circa are picked. Total's 173.5. So there seems to be some support for Atlanta out there, depending on where you saw this opener come up first. But Caitlin Clark's kind of put some better performances together. Kind of coincides with this winning streak that they're on. You mentioned the four consecutive victories that they've gotten, 5 out of the last 6 in Caitlin Clark starts. But really, it's the last three, 32, 25, and 21 for Caitlin Clark. Shooting's come around a little bit more, especially just overall efficiency from the floor. Still has not shot the ball particularly well. She went 5 of 10 on the road against Connecticut the other day, but that was a sandwich in between 1-6 and 1-8 from three-point range, including a pretty strong performance against Toronto. And one could argue even then, you know, the Toronto game the other day, when you get Sykes going down in a 2-point game and you ultimately can pull away when a 20-point-per-game scorer hits the floor, maybe a little bit of luck there for the Fever. So at the very least right now, market wasn't really buying them being at home and being favored, and we've seen this flip in the other direction. It's also worth noting, Clark's on the injury report, but she's listed as probable.
2: I didn't play anything in this game, but I am curious as we talk about Caitlin Clark starting to find her game a little bit more. Sophie Cunningham also surging right now off the bench, had 24 on 6 of 7 from 3, their most recent win against the Tempo, and she hit 3 triples in the last 2 minutes of their game against the Sun to help them win by double digits. So if she'll be able to keep this up, that could be maybe that difference maker that Indiana needs down the stretch. Dream also coming off a comfortable win against Toronto, 102-77 on Sunday. Should be a fun one tonight in the W. You want to go to Major League Baseball here briefly?
3: Sure.
2: So 9 games in all today, a handful of them already in action, but was there anything on the games remaining, the 6 to come, that stood out to you?
3: Yeah, we can go to a couple of spots. Let's go to Angels and Athletics, 6:40 p.m. We talked about this yesterday. One of the two baseball plays that I had yesterday, we got one right, got one wrong, but the Athletics, as we talked about yesterday with Savali, maybe getting knocked around in the early going, but really interesting pitching matchup here. Gage Jump makes the jump up from AAA and has started his last 4 here in a Sacramento Athletics uniform, and he has been pretty good, man. 23 1/3 over 4 starts so far for the Athletics. 3.09 ERA, Stormy, but a 2.50 fielding independent. And what's interesting is, you know, I went out and actually saw a Gage Jump start for the Aviators out here, and you know, his AAA numbers weren't particularly great. He can strike down some really good batters, but the command was a little bit of an issue, and maybe just playing in that ballpark, homers were a little bit of an issue as well. But he has really done a good job since he has played with the majors, or in the majors. Question becomes, though, 2 of your 4, of course, have been on the road. And in those 2, you gave up 1 earned run. And the 2 starts that you played in Sacramento, if you're Gage Jump, you gave up 7 earned runs. So what is this going to look like here for you as you're playing in Sacramento once again? And also, just we're pointing out on the other side, Soriano's getting a start for the Angels. Always just worth looking at it, considering Soriano and the way that he has been pitching up to this point. Still pretty consistent. I don't think we're going to hit that 100-1 on the Cy Young, but he's definitely evened out. Bounced back nicely after getting beat up by the Dodgers on the road to go out there against Tampa. 5 innings, no earned runs. Struck out 5. It's kind of where you're going to be at with Soriano here, floating around 5 innings pitch, but I think this is going to be all about Jump and how he feels playing out there in Sacramento again, a little bit warmer environment, a ballpark that has taken down better pitchers than he. I mean, a little bit toward the Angels here in this spot against the Athletics.
2: Run down some of the live scores for you right now. Toronto, who is a plus 110 dog in Boston, up 3-0 right now in the 7th, where things currently sit. They're laying 2.5 at minus 174, trending that direction. Meanwhile, Cleveland and Milwaukee tied at 1 right now in the 4th, and the Twins, who were a minus 126 favorite in Texas, taking on the Rangers, up 4-0 right now early. They have gotten after Texas right off the jump here. We're going to step aside when we come back. We will talk more baseball, albeit headed out to Omaha, discussing the College World Series as the final is officially set. North Carolina a favorite against Oklahoma. Matt Grissom does a great job as a college baseball analyst. Going to break it all down with him. Plus, some more thoughts on Major League Baseball as well as we go. Stick around. More Money Moves on VSiN, the Sports Betting Network, after this.

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1: Stormy Bonantoni, Jonathan Von Tobel with you, VSiN, the Sports Betting Network. What is that face
2: no,
1: for?
2: No, I'm just really excited. Like, the sports have been absolutely tremendous. We have the U.S. Open going on. Really excited for the matchup tonight. Last night, I couldn't sleep. Went out, got a late gym session in, and was just enthralled with the performance from Colombia taking on Uzbekistan last night. I think one of the best matches of the evening, and I think it should be noted that Colombia's dominance yesterday was a performance that will live in the annals of my mind for perhaps eternity. Even once I turn into cosmic dust, my love for that game will be so strong and last so much into the ether of the universe that it'll be there forever.
1: What made you go down that path? What made you think about that?
2: None reason whatsoever.
1: Oh, very interesting. You know what? Something else I was enthralled with last night. The College World Series, especially considering what a favorite Georgia was yesterday. Oklahoma gets it done. The Georgia bats stay quiet once again. And now the stage is set for the College World Series final. Matt Grissom joins us here on the Progressive Guest Line. Great job as a college baseball analyst. Was out there in Omaha. Back home now, which, by the way, we've got a couple days before we actually get set for the final. What are you going to do with yourself?
3: I don't know. This is so out of left field. Even as closely as I followed this team and watched them in Arlington to open up the weekend, I never fully bought into Oklahoma. The fact that they're here, they knocked off Georgia. It's nothing short of surprising. Skip Johnson's done a fantastic job. And to do it behind three freshman pitchers through the College World Series, absolutely insane.
2: Can you expand on that really quickly? Why didn't you really buy into Oklahoma during this run?
3: They struggled defining a pitching rotation. They started out with a guy named Cameron Johnson that was the Friday night guy, and then it was LJ Mercurius. And then Cord Rager, the freshman, was the Sunday starter by the middle of the season. That had all been tossed up. LJ was coming out of the bullpen. His brother Xander was now a starter. Cord Rager, the true freshman, was the Friday night guy. They had a lot of ups and downs, kind of barely made it into the tournament as a whole. And then here they are again trying out the guy that made the third day start. That was only his second start all season long as a freshman. So just absolutely insane that they've been able to do this on this run. You look at their stats from over the full season to the last 10 games running through that Atlanta regional. They're playing like one of the hottest teams in the country. And if you didn't know that they were struggling in the middle of the season, you'd look and think, wow, this Oklahoma team is unbeatable right now. So why are they plus 155?
1: Well, that's what I was going to say, is we even saw Georgia's coach after the game yesterday talking about how this Oklahoma team is just peaking at the right time, and they've been awesome since the regional all the way through to now the College World Series final. Are they getting overlooked again here as this big of an underdog to North Carolina?
3: Yeah, I mean, if you have Texas or Georgia in this spot against North Carolina, they are probably a minus 200 favorite. So the fact that it's still not, the books have still not bought into this Oklahoma team for what they just did. I mean, you stop the number one, Georgia Tech had the number one offense in every single category. Georgia had number two. And look what they just did with three freshman arms. And they also scored runs, too. Like, this team has been unreal. I think plus 155 to win it is worth a roll of the dice on Oklahoma. I have not seen a hotter team other than that 22 Ole Miss team.
2: All right, so as we look at this for this first game, I know we're talking about it from the series perspective, but for this first matchup that we're going to see between these two, what do you expect in the way that this thing is getting priced? Minus $1.80 I'm looking at for game one over at DraftKings, Oklahoma plus 140 coming back on the other way.
3: Yeah, you're going to have Cord Rager versus Jason DeCaro going, which are your two Friday night guys. Both of these teams got set up pretty nicely because they went 3-0, so all of their arms are going to be on normal rest. So it's basically just a typical three-game series, best of three. So I think Oklahoma obviously has the advantage in game one, being that Rager has been so good. But again, he is a true freshman, so you've got to roll with that. I think if North Carolina takes command of it early and gets Rager out, maybe you see North Carolina take this one 2-0. But I've seen so much fight out of this Oklahoma Sooners team. I don't think that they're going to let down easily. And not to discredit North Carolina by any means, they've had the easier side of the bracket. And so they're kind of sitting back, coasting. They really never got challenged outside of West Virginia in that opening game. But the pitching staff is great for North Carolina. The bats can kind of fall in lulls a little bit. Oklahoma's just playing way too hot. I don't get the pricing. I'll be on them in game one and for the full series.
2: Matt, just from a strategy standpoint, how do you see these managers handle these games, especially a first one? Will they let their aces go out a little bit longer? Will they be willing to pull them? Now, how important are these first games, or what are some of the intricacies from a strategy standpoint you might see from these guys?
3: Yeah, it's a little different because you don't have to face somebody else from the loser's bracket and risk having to, you know, stretch out four or five starters. This is going to play more just like they've played all weekend, where it's a three-game series. The only difference is you can't go 0-2 or you're done. So I would assume that both of these starters are going to go pretty deep. I think it's probably going to be an under game. We saw North Carolina really turn it on in the fifth, sixth, seventh inning over their games. That's really when the runs started happening. But again, they were facing West Virginia bullpen that maybe didn't throw their next guys, because West Virginia's looking at it as, okay, not only do we have to win this game, but now we've got to save guys because we've got to win two more after that. So now that you're done trying to plan that, you're just going out, you're trying to win game one. So you're probably going to get five or six innings out of both of these starters, and then they're going to go to their best bullpen arms because it's so critical to go 1-0 in the championship series.
1: What have you thought about all the parity in this sport, right? We see the top two seeds knocked out early, West Virginia and Troy making their first appearances in the College World Series, the teams that are facing off to win it all right now, North Carolina seeking their first ever title, Oklahoma hasn't won it since 94. How good is that in your mind for the sport?
3: I think it's great. I mean, you look around and you've seen Troy and West Virginia both make it to the College World Series for the first time in program history. It is just really good for the sport that you have so many different levels of talent that are getting to shine. Because like I said, Oklahoma, preseason this team was projected to finish in the bottom four of the SEC. And here they are. They just knocked out number one, the regular season and SEC conference champion, Georgia, and are playing in the College World Series championship final for a team that, again, was projected to finish in the bottom four of the SEC. So it is great to see it. Runs are real. You can see postseason magic happen. And I don't think you get that sort of thing in any other sport. I think it's too difficult to see the Cinderellas do it in March Madness or in college football playoffs to see, you know, a team be able to sustain that type of winning consistently. But in baseball, we still get it, and that's what makes it great.
2: What was your final Jell-O shot count?
1: Ooh, good question.
3: Me personally, I had less than a dozen.
1: Ryan
3: McIntyre was with SGPN. I gave him over under 100 that he had personally ingested, and he said that was over on day one.
1: Oh,
3: so
1: my gosh.
3: I know those boys like to party hard.
2: I don't like the party at all. I'm a very, meek individual. I take it very easy, you know. No late nights for me.
1: This is why Matt had to go home early, because, you know, he didn't want to get pulled in, sucked in anymore, needed to rest and recover. Matt,
3: Give me a good old-fashioned over a Jell-O shot any day. We're mature adults now.
1: Good stuff, Matt. Thank you so much, and thanks for helping us cover all of the regionals, super regionals, College World Series. You've been great. Appreciate it.
3: Absolutely. Thanks for having me on.
1: Matt Grissom, everybody. Also really cool, another layer of yesterday's game specifically for Oklahoma was the Colby and Kyle brothers and their story. One of them makes it to the College World Series final. The other one is done, but it was cool. One of the brothers for Georgia hits the home run at the end of the game, and as he's rounding the bases, his brother's excited for him, like gives him a little pat and like, hey, look, I'm going to the College World Series final, but happy for you, bro. You got your moment.
2: I'm glad. Sounds like a very heartwarming moment.
1: It was cool in general. Why are you such a downer?
2: I liked the video of the guy putting dirt in the bottle from Texas.
1: Well, as I told you when you sent me that video, I thought it was cool, too, not having heard the background chatter.
2: It was good.
1: For anyone who missed it, there's a player from Texas who is saving some of the dirt on the field. And yeah, he'll be back. Watch the video. Listen closely. Mm-hmm. As we talk about, though, the sports calendar never slows down. And right now, remember, Just Win Bets Baby is your premier source for daily sports betting picks. 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Martyr with Just Win Bets Baby. The name says it all. On that note, hoping that we can keep winning as well. Going to talk through an early preview of the NFL season coming up next. JBT has a full write-up in the NFL betting guide that's set to come out next week. And you and Mitch Moss got into an interesting conversation about Defensive Rookie of the Year. So much to discuss coming up on Money Moves.
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1: Back here on Money Moves, Stormy Bonantoni, Jonathan Von Tobel. We're live in downtown Las Vegas, Circa Resort and Casino. And it's interesting to me how you're rubbing your hands together just now. You seem like you're in a pretty good mood. About 30 seconds ago, you were going off about spam callers. You got heated up, fired up very quickly about this.
2: Okay, look, you can witness this right now. How many missed calls and or voicemails do I have?
1: 10.
2: Those have occurred while we've been on the show.
1: Stop.
2: Yeah. I don't know what I signed up for, or I don't know how they got my number. And
1: do you block them all one by one?
2: It's all like different numbers, so it doesn't really matter. The only recourse I have right now is to just, jump out into the ether. But, like, I would tell you that there have been a lot of things in my life that have happened that have not made me happy. This is probably number one. I am going nuts. And the stupid part is, does your phone do this now? Do you have, like, the AI, like, screen, like, the screening of the call?
1: That it tells you?
2: Yeah, so it's like, it doesn't even, so it says spam, but my phone now, I don't know if it's an update or what it is, it takes the call before I do, and it asks the person what they're calling about?
1: No, if mine does do that, I have not noticed.
2: And so so my phone will tell me what it's about, and then the call will come through. It drives me absolutely insane.
1: No,
2: I can't do it anymore.
1: I don't like that. Yeah. Don't like that one bit. No, that has not happened to me. Are you the person that answers the calls typically?
2: No, but
1: just to talk trash? Because I could see that. That's why I asked.
2: I will say, and this is actually an act of kindness. I think I've said this on the air before. I've had many jobs in my life. I used to be a telemarketer / political call person.
1: Oh.
2: I had to get a part-time job at one point. And I know the grind. So I will actually answer political calls. Now, there's a little bit of a trick to it because apparently if you work in media, they don't poll you. So I immediately answer the question of, yes, I work in the media, and they go, thank you for your time, and they hang up.
1: But you've been through it.
2: I've been in the trenches. And then that guy looked at me and said, I'll show you the ropes, kid. I've been here for 20 years. And I was like,
1: this is my time. I got to get the bleep out of here.
2: So you're a nice guy, buddy, but I'm out of here.
1: However, for me, whenever I see it, I like that it tells you now telemarketer or scam likely or whatever it is. I think that's very helpful, at least.
2: But as we know, I was discovered in a bar. Barista.
1: Stop. I'm pretty active, though, on the blocking.
2: Yeah.
1: As soon as I get one of those, the first thing I do is I go into the call log and I block the
2: shout out to Luke DeVosta. What a run that the producer Luke is on right now. Not only did he have an incredible run yesterday from a betting standpoint, he just showed me how to turn off the screening.
1: Nice.
2: Thank you, Luke. Appreciate
1: Boom.
2: It very much. So I'm not the only one that had that then, because that drove me nuts.
1: Get AI out of here. You know that I am very anti-robot, and that just add that to the list. It's one of the things. The only robot I do like is the one that kicked that small child. No, just kidding. That was actually so sad. Did you see his poor little face?
2: Of course I did. Who are you talking to?
1: But I'm just saying, the face of the small boy. That was so sad.
2: That,
1: okay.
2: And then robot OG Ananobi in the streets of New York. That was so funny. And he started cursing, yelling F Trae Young in front of a small child. And
1: that was pretty good.
2: And the guy goes, robot OG, you got to stop. There's kids around. And the robot just goes, I'm wildin'. I was like, dude, that's so dumb.
1: You are, however, not wildin'. You took this very seriously. The write-up that you did for the NFL betting guide covering the AFC East, which will come out in its entirety coming up early next week. I have a deadline that I got to reach in a couple hours, so I need to write up some of my plays. But I was curious your thought process as you attacked this division, because I know thematically you guys have been doing these burning questions for each team. Was there one team in particular you had the most questions about?
2: I think the good ones, because there's just more interesting topics there, right? But I think for me, it started with Buffalo as one of the more interesting ones, not only because they're the division favorite, but there are, and rightfully so, you know, they're a team presumed to win the division, compete for a championship. Josh Allen is one of the top choices to an MVP. So there's so many different things around Buffalo that I think are going to be very much worth looking at. All right, now you got
1: me.
2: What?
1: Sorry, I don't mean to laugh. My dad just texted me.
2: Here we go, Richie B.
1: Sorry to interject. I told that old Yeller story before he went to break earlier, and I guess my dad is
2: finally catching
1: listening
2: up,
1: huh? Yeah, he's listening on delay, because you know how on Sirius XM you can like skip through. He said, of course, another brutal story of your father. You're literally killing me. I may have to respond one of these shows. Cannot believe you told that story. Maybe don't say that to your small child when she's impressionable.
2: What's the
1: although it did make me, you know,
2: take what's the spot there, you guys go to
1: what do you mean? Oh, Four Kegs?
2: All right, Richie B, as you listen to this in the future, Four Kegs, whenever you come out here, let's go. But anyway, back to serious.
1: Sorry, back to the AFC.
2: So
1: Buffalo.
2: I had more questions about Buffalo.
1: I'm like crying laughing. Sorry, Dad.
2: I think there was a couple of things, but the first thing is, and I told this to Mitch on the podcast yesterday, you know, it's amazing that we're still here with Buffalo in terms of the receivers. You know, so in the offseason, they go and they get DJ Moore. And if you look at this team over the last few seasons, there's not been a 1,000-yard receiver in Buffalo over those last 2 years. Khalil Shakir led the team with 821 yards in 2024. He had 719 in 2025. So you have to remedy that error somehow. So what you do is you go and get DJ Moore. But the interesting part, as we had those discussions when that trade went down, is, you know, you're kind of overpaying for a guy who statistically has declined. He has failed to eclipse 1,000 yards himself in 3 of the last 4 seasons. And in 2025, he didn't even reach the century mark in a single game. So now, all right, I guess you got DJ Moore for a second-round pick, and maybe your wide receiver core is fixed. But then you look at the depth chart overall. All right, you've got Moore. You've got Shakir. Keon Coleman, who we know at this point. I mean, a coach got fired over him, potentially, who had 400 yards last year. Outside of Keon Coleman and Josh Palmer, the rest of the depth chart for the Buffalo Bills at wide receiver caught a grand total of 18 passes in 2025. So you've got a lot of questions at the back end of this wide receiver room if you're the Buffalo Bills yet again. And if one of them goes down, then I think you again are sitting there going, man, like, all right, who's catching passes for us at this point right now? So you're going to be one of the better offenses in the NFL just for 2 reasons. You've got Josh Allen, and of course you've got James Cook. And I guess it's worth pointing out that you still have Joe Brady, who ran your offense the last few years, so that at least has that continuity to the

0: And that was an average defense. Yeah. So now you're switching schemes, you're overturning some key spots at edge rusher and a corner, and you're wondering, for a team that finished pretty much dead in the middle defensively, what does that look like for Buffalo? I think they're overall all good enough to still win this division. The Patriots have some obvious signs of regression we can hit on, but I'll put it this way. I wouldn't be surprised if Buffalo wins the division, but they're more like 10-7, only because I do think there are some obvious signs here that you're looking at a group that maybe could be a little bit more mortal than I think we expect them to be, especially coming off of a 12-win year.
1: Still just feel for them so much and how the season comes to an end last year in the divisional round against Denver, and then the Broncos advance, but the Bo Nix injury coming out of that game then derails their side of things, and Patriots end up being the team that comes out of the AFC and facing off in the Super Bowl with Seattle. They're plus 122nd in the division. I know you talk about the potential for regression there. We obviously know the schedule being a key piece of that, but I want to save the Patriots a little bit for when we come back to this topic tomorrow, because something you brought up yesterday I do think is interesting. On the surface, you look at these odds and it feels like in the division it's the haves and the have-nots, with the Bills and Patriots at the top and then the Jets and Dolphins at the bottom. Mm-hmm. You are somebody who's actually pretty pro New York Jets this year.
0: Well,
1: not in terms of the division, but exceeding the on-paper expectations for them.
0: So somebody told me when I was doing local radio the other day, because I mentioned that, and they were like, oh, you think the Jets can reach the promised land? And my response was, well, is the promised land 6 wins? Because, you know, that's what I think that they can potentially do here. Geno Smith is obviously going to be the big question, and people out here in Las Vegas will remember, it's the National Football League, everybody will remember how bad Geno Smith was last season, but I'm somebody that is overtly positive. I like to find the good in all the people that I see around me in my life, you know what I'm saying? That's why I get along with so many people. And if you try to find the good in Geno Smith last season, one of the things that you could argue was that he was under duress a lot, that offensive line in front of him was not good. According to Pro Football Focus, of all of the pressures that he experienced, he was responsible for just 11.5% of those. That's the 10th best rate among qualified quarterbacks last year. So in other words, he's not the one that was holding on to the ball too long. He wasn't inviting pressure. He was just getting murdered by an offensive line that was not playing particularly well. And then you looked at some of the numbers for him when he was kept clean. He had a positive touchdown to interception ratio. The turnover-worthy play rate was actually much lower than what he had for the season overall. And so that maybe there is a universe, and maybe we're in it, in which Geno Smith has a slightly better offensive line in front of him that actually keeps him somewhat upright, that Frank Reich, their new offensive coordinator, scheme sets him up a little bit better, and that he actually is a little bit closer to Seahawks Geno Smith than he was Raiders Geno Smith. And if that's the case, then there's some things that should work out for them. The defense should be better. They had a historic special teams last year that should keep, because, of course, they retained their staff there. So I think there's some things to just be generally positive on when it comes to the New York Jets.
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8: This week's Finley Cadillac Henderson Player Performance of the Week is going out to the most obvious choice possible, Jalen Brunson from the 2026 NBA champion New York Knicks. New York defeated the Spurs in Game 5, 94-90, to take the series 4-1 and make the Knicks NBA champions for the first time in my lifetime, and officially first-time champions in 53 years. He became one of only four players joining MJ, Giannis, and Bob Pettit to score at least 45 points in a closeout game in the NBA Finals. That's some pretty good company.

0: That was more than enough for Brunson to erase any doubts about who would be winning the top individual honor from the series. So shout out to Jalen Brunson for not only earning finals MVP, but also bringing a championship back to New York the first time in 53 years for the Knicks.
1: That was a Finley Cadillac Player Performance of the Week, brought to you by Finley Cadillac Henderson.
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7: In the 44th minute between Switzerland and Bosnia, still scoreless where we sit right now. Switzerland closing anywhere between minus 175 and minus 185 favorites on the three-way line. As the World Cup rolls on, we are officially into the second week as we welcome you back here to Money Moves. Stormy Bonantoni, Jonathan Von Tobel with you. We'll have some best bets on the pitch coming up in a moment, but to continue our American football conversation from last segment, I want to share this clip real quickly from you and Mitch Moss talking about the Defensive Rookie of the Year market on Pod to the Futures. In terms of the Defensive Rookie of the Year odds board at the top right now, Reuben Bain and David Bailey are your co-favorites at plus 475. Bain from Miami, now playing for the Tampa Bay Buccaneers. David Bailey, Texas Tech alum, playing for the Jets. I feel like that's appropriate coming off of our AFC East conversation last segment. But it's another Texas Tech alum that you two are eyeing.
8: Last year, kept getting better and better and better. He forced 3 fumbles 2 years ago, 7 last year. He was actually kind of in the mix. People brought him up for the Heisman Trophy last year.
9: I should have guessed it. He's also going to be on the team that's probably going to win 2 games. Jacob Rodriguez.
8: That's him. It doesn't matter. The Browns were a complete stink bomb again last year. Sure. Right? So these awards, it doesn't matter. Typically for like a rookie award, doesn't matter if you're on a really, really bad team or not. So I don't want to hear about Division I.
9: We had people make that argument against us last year with Schlesinger. Like the team stinks. Like that doesn't matter. It doesn't matter. A rookie linebacker.
8: Clearly, for those people, that should be a lesson learned for them.
9: Yes.
8: Right. And so I don't care if the Dolphins are 3-14 or 5-12, whatever it is. Yep. I think he is going to start from day one. If he stays healthy, he'll probably play as many snaps as you can throw out there to me, because they're going to be on the field a lot. He'll put up probably really good numbers as a result. And because he's kind of a big name coming in from Texas Tech in college football last year, I think he's got a great opportunity. And so here also, like, you can still find 22-1, 26-1 out there if you look. Circa's down at 12-1 at the guy already. So anything above 20 to 1, I just keep adding and filing and putting it away in my account.
7: So you crushed it last year on the Carson Schlesinger play. You were all about him for a long time. What did you think of Mitch's argument for Jacob Rodriguez?
10: Left out of that clip is me going, all right, I'm in. And then I went and found him at 21 and bet it.
7: Okay, yeah. There we go.
10: That's it. I'll just blindly tail Mitch. That's what we do. We follow each other into the dark, and we'll see what happens. Unreal chemistry between those two hosts. Absolutely fantastic. Check it out wherever you get your podcast. Please watch the YouTube videos as well. Absolutely tremendous.
7: I think, honestly, though, Pod to the Future is what you guys are doing, especially as we gear up for the NFL and college football. For you guys to be weekly diving into so many of these different markets, I think that podcast now more than ever is extremely valuable.
10: I don't think, did we mention this on this show? I know we put the clip up. It's on Instagram and Twitter and whatnot, but we did go halvesies. We went splitsies, as we called it, on our Utah Jazz Charlotte Hornets finals exacta.
7: 10,000 to 1?
10: 10,000 to 1. Right, Luke? You get 10,000 to 1 odds on anything. You got to take it. We were looking through it, and I was like, ooh, it's 10,000 to 1 odds on the Jazz and the Hornets. Now, it's not just the odds. We actually think both of those teams are going to be pretty good. And so, in theory, they have a better chance than 10,000 to 1 to make it. But it was a very fun moment putting that bet in and watching and seeing how much. I might have put too much on 10,000 to 1, though. That was a very stupid bet in hindsight.
7: You're gonna have to stare at that in your account all season long too. So if the Jazz get off to like a bad start or something, all right.
10: I think what I need to do is chase that and go buy another Pokemon card up at the Lucky Box. See if I can get my money back.
7: So for anyone who has missed it so far, JVT has. We've talked about this on air previously. He's gone up to this Lucky Box a few times, and I was someone who definitely like. Was pro, yeah, do it, get something. But now we're pretty negative ROI on the Lucky Box at this point.
10: A little bit.
7: You post a picture of it on your social media. What's every comment coming your way
10: now? I've gotten four responses, all of them DMs, and actually all of them have said the exact same thing. It's just two words, do it.
7: So in sports betting and gambling in general, we're always talking about, like, don't chase. Are you thinking that the next one could be the one?
10: The next one's always the one.
7: We got chasing.
10: The next one's always the one. Come on.
7: So bad.
10: When I was a telemarketer. The next one, I was going to get a completed call. Next one.
7: Let's get into the bets. We got to recap before we look forward. For me, yesterday, we were able to get there ultimately with England on the money line against Croatia, -136. They end up winning it 4-2. You had a few bets, though, yesterday. I just had the one.
10: Yeah. Try to go against the thoughts of producer Luke. That did not get there. The English let me down again, shockingly enough. Pirates first five, -140. That's why I have such a cantankerous relationship with Blois, our guy behind the scenes here. Mariners money line, -130. They don't get it done either. So 1-2 yesterday for losers, and we will see if we can bounce it back today.
7: Okay, for me today, I did, as I mentioned a couple times on the show already, I played Mexico on the three-way line, +105, as well as both teams to score against South Korea a little bit later. These two did play a friendly back in September, finished in a 2-2 draw. I do lean over for the game as well, but went both teams to score instead as a way to get a little hypothetical safety on the money line bet as well. But we know South Korea isn't a pushover. We talked about it earlier, fighting back from down 1-0 to win 2-1 against the Czech Republic in their opener. No Cesar Montes for Mexico today, which does, again, because of what he's able to do for them defensively and from a physicality standpoint, lead me to believe South Korea is going to be able to get on the board in this spot. But I still lean Mexico. I think they're the better team. They are priced as such, and they're playing at home and going to have that additional support playing at that stadium in Guadalajara. So that's the way that I'm playing it today. Those are my only two bets of the day.
10: Yeah, just for fun, I'll put it in here too. I forgot to put it in our docs. We don't have a graphic for it, but we'll include it. I'm with you on Mexico, so let's go. Viva la raza.
7: Yeah, so have you decided where you're going to go watch it tonight?
10: Durango. We're going to go to Durango.
7: Oh, yeah, I forgot. You did tell me that yesterday. Yeah, that'll be fun.
10: You also said that you were going
7: to
10: go.
7: Well, I thought about it, and I was initially planning to.
10: Oh, yeah, here we go. Yeah, see, look at this. Yeah, okay.
7: So the match starts at 6. Yeah. My husband, I forgot previously, already asked me to do something that is also at 6. Mm. So it is what it is. What are you going to do? We're doing something at 6.
10: No, whatever.
7: However, we will tomorrow, because USA is playing Australia at noon Pacific time.
10: That's right.
7: We will be on the air during the first part of the match, and we're going to stay over, watch here. I feel like the book should be not only tonight for Mexico, but even tomorrow for the U.S. I know it's a noon start for us locally, but I feel like we should get a pretty solid turnout here at Circa.
10: Yeah, we probably will. And the Americans should be able to get this done. If you look at some of the advanced metrics I was looking at for Australia's first match here, not great in terms of the expected goals against defensively. So if USA is going to be able to get this done, if the offense, I should say, is as legit as it looked, then they should be able to get this done. Although, now, this is super hardcore, and I would ask smarter soccer guys like Luke and Alex about this, but I read an interesting piece about how bad the set pieces have been for the Americans, and they barely generated, I think it was like 0.4. Expected goals four through their set pieces, maybe a little bit less. So if you're not going to be able to take advantage of some of those instances like corners more, then I do wonder how that's going to work in the long term. But maybe doesn't really play out here against Australia.
7: Keeping tabs on the U.S. Open as we have been all day as well. Rory McIlroy was out to a standalone 3-under leader for a time. He ends up finishing his round 1-under for the day, tied for second where things sit right now. Your leader at 2-under is Sam Stevens still, but he is done for the day as well. And we're getting to the point now in the afternoon where some of those bigger names that weren't out there on the course are now, which unfortunately also means we're getting to the point in the afternoon where the winds are picking up.
10: Yep. Tell you what, if the Americans win tomorrow, then maybe I'll hit the lucky box.
7: You are so easily influenced.
10: Hell yeah. What are you talking about?
7: It's crazy.
10: Yeah, dude.
7: So wait, are we going to go?
10: That's why I'm such a good time.
7: What you have been doing is the Pokemon cards. Is that where you're going again? Are you going to go for the jersey?
10: No, I'm going with the Pokemon cards.
7: Pokemon cards. Yeah.
10: If I'm going to chase, I'm chasing properly.
7: The look on your face when you opened the card last time when I was with you was so defeated.
10: No. It was actually excitement. Remember, because so I don't know how these cards work in terms of the grading and all that stuff. But when we opened
7: it, it was when we Googled it.
10: Yes, correct. Yeah. So, but in when you, the grading or however, I don't know what the terminology is for it. I apologize for audience who knows, but it had a big fat 10 on it.
7: Yes, and which is the best grade.
10: Yeah. I mean, I assume it's on a scale of 10. So I'm like, sweet, this Magneton's going to be worth like $7,000. And then I looked it up and it was worth like 30. I said, like, why is this 10 on it? And it was just because it was in good condition,
7: good
10: I guess.
7: Good condition, yes. So, but it's stupid. You still have to have a high quality card at a high grade, right? It can't just be any card
10: sitting on that Umbreon. That's worth like 130. So we're still at like a $30 loss on that one, but one day.
7: Since you started going down this road, are you now getting on Instagram and TikTok Live and watching breaks?
10: No, I can't. Those algorithms, somebody sent me a cat video the other day, and like now my whole thing is just cat videos. It's too sensitive.
7: It is crazy how you say one thing or you get one video and instantly it's your whole thing. I was watching a video the other day in a separate room. So it was on my computer. I was watching it, not even on my phone. My phone was in a different room. And I got a video about that thing on my phone later. So is that just the cloud connecting and being after me? Again, technology. Why? That's a wrap for us today. Everybody, thank you so much for hanging out. We'll be back tomorrow, same time, same place. Stick around, though, on VSiN, the Sports Betting Network. Follow the Money with Mitch and Paul coming up after this.
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26: Yes, here we go. Follow the Money. Pauly Howard, John Jastrzemski, VSIN, the Sports Betting Network. A lot going on. And Mitch out till Tuesday and perfect timing. The concrete jungle. JJ filling in the next couple days. And the parade was today, orange and blue skies. He was in the middle of it. The Yankees are on fire. The U.S. Open is in his backyard. World Cup going on right now. Nil-nil detectors out with the Swiss and Bosnia. Great to see you, John. How are things going, my man?
27: Paulie, I'm doing fantastic. I did about 4 hours of television on SOI New York, covering everything that you needed to see.
26: Yes.
27: For the parade. First time in 53 years the New York Knickerbockers win a championship. But for Follow the Money and Pauly Howard, come on, this is legendary stuff right here. I am honored I get to co-host with you for the next 2 days. Hopefully I'm not going to suck and I'm going to deliver a whole lot of winners for the VSIN audience.
26: Yeah.
27: And I will throw a polo shirt on in the next segment, but I felt obligated after having a suit on for the better part of the last 4 hours that I had to honor and show some love to my favorite New York sports team, Paulie, since the 96 New York Yankees.
26: Very good. And you got the tickets and receipts to prove it as you jumped on the Knicks before the season. Did you have to use the bathroom? I mean, you went 2 hours without a commercial break. It's a little Scott Hansen here. You got to hold it.
27: You're absolutely right about that. Thankfully, I timed it in a way where I was able to, 10 minutes before the show, do what I needed to do at the urinal.
26: Yeah.
27: And ready to rock and roll. So that way, hey, the 2 hours while they're going down to Canyon of Heroes, smoking cigars, ripping tequila shots, partying with the New Yorkers across the way, I'm able to go and do my thing. And then once, I want to say Mike Breen hit the microphone as the MC, and I knew we were off the air. That was my moment of levity. But we got a lot cooking in New York City. I mean, I think the timing by Steve Cohen and Stephanie was impeccable, considering parade. The Yankees are by far and away the best team in the American League.
26: Yes.
27: The U.S. Open is at Shinnecock, and I'm already feeling some FOMO, Paulie, because I did not bet Rory McIlroy.
26: Yeah.
27: And I thought long and hard about betting Rory McIlroy. He's not one of my favorites, but now that he's won this Masters in back-to-back years, I don't know if you feel this way. I feel like in many ways these tournaments now are so stress-free for him. It's a course that's very similar to what he might play in Ireland and Scotland with all the wind, that he's a party that could go and thrive over the next few days.
26: Sure. All excellent points. I have FOMO as well. Are you surprised with the wind that we didn't have some absurd scores? That 2-under is the leader. Not a lot of guys made a mess of themselves out there. Sam Stevens is in the clubhouse at 2-under. He was 90-1 first-round leader, but we got a long ways to go. But are you surprised with the scores thus far that these guys are actually putting up respectable numbers, even though the wind's wreaking havoc?
27: So I'm not surprised because you have a lot of players, Paulie, who are very comfortable playing in these sort of conditions. I know when you're saying, hey, you're a golfer and you're dealing with 25, 30-mile-an-hour winds, that's not comfortable for anybody. I totally understand that. But what I'm talking about is, hey, guys have been, hey, if you're playing courses on the beach, if you're playing courses in like British Open type conditions, you this is not your first rodeo. You've been there before. So that was one of the big elements I looked at with this tournament as far as guys that I liked. I wanted to make sure that, hey, when heavy winds have been a part of the calculus, and they absolutely were a part of the calculus at Shinnecock in round one, they will be maybe moving forward despite some warmer temperatures over the next couple of days. If you're a guy that the wind is going to get to you and it's problematic, I immediately crush you off the list.
26: Sure.
27: So, you know, hopefully the guys that I have in the portfolio, as we sit here starting the show, follow the money, a couple of minutes in, they'll be alive and well by Friday. And really what we hope for, Paulie, is that we can flirt on Sunday. And I don't know what your golf betting strategy is. I, for one, and listen, it's hard to get the outrights.
26: Oh, yeah.
27: I've hit a few earlier in the year. They're lottery tickets. But if you can get guys that you like, top five, top 10, play them in matchups, that's my hope here to go and have a profitable U.S. Open.
26: Yeah. McIlroy, your favorite at 5-1. Scheffler, 9-1. Last check, he was 2 over for the tournament. John Rahm, 12-1. Fleetwood as even, and he's 16-1, along with Wyndham Clark and Schauffele, about 20-1. DeChambeau's going to go shortly, and it's a good leaderboard so far. Aaron Rise 1-under, Ben James, Greisserman. You don't see a lot of guys who blew up today. There was who was it at the back here? Koepka played well. He had plenty of birdie opportunities, but couldn't take advantage. Harris English 2 over, but there was Berger blew up and threw up all over himself at 7 over, and Cam Smith and Goddard. Goddard can go back to the bada bing. He was terrible at 5 over as well. So a couple guys taking themselves out of contention right away. Any other surprises jump out to you with the leaderboard?
27: You know, I got to be honest with you, Paulie. I'm a little surprised with Goddard. I didn't play him, but a lot of smart people that bet golf on a weekly basis that are like my golf guys, they were talking him up. Mm-hmm. Jersey guy, connection to Shinnecock.
26: Right.
27: He's played the course a ton. And he was playing some great golf earlier in the year, but it's a course that can get to you, and clearly it got to Goddard. Surprises, nothing really stood out to me. As far as guys that I liked going into the tournament, I do not have any action on Rory McIlroy. The guys that I was in on, Fleetwood, I was in on Shoffley. I was in on Patrick Reed, and then I started hearing that every golf handicapper was in on Patrick Reed, which you know, Paulie, the minute you start hearing that, you know it's the absolute kiss of death and it's absolute misery, so I didn't feel good about that. And the other guy I played was Matthew Fitzpatrick. Those are like my four guys that I'm kind of laddering up this week. So as far as the leaderboard, though, nothing really stood out to me that's incredibly surprising. And one note on Koepka, he has actually hit the ball extremely well this year. The problem he has run into in a lot of these tournaments, He cannot make a putt. My goodness, he can't make a putt. And if you're going to go and be in contention in the U.S. Open, or any of these majors for that matter, if you're not putting, I'm sorry, you got no chance.
26: Yep. And he had several birdie putts on the back nine. There were a couple chances to get to two under, and then the wheels came off, and three over right now. Harris English, two over. Straka, two over. And McNealy, two over. Fitzpatrick, one over as well. Can't wait to get to the parade. Also, Reeler Fugazi coming up. We'll talk NBA with Keith Smith. A lot coming up on the program. We had another draw to start the day with the World Cup. You are up 26 units if you bet the draw in every match. Czech scored 6 minutes in, and then they shut it down. Nothing the rest of the way. Goal in the first 10 was plus 450. Exact score 1-1 plus 650. Draw plus 275. BTTS is now 18-7 for the tournament, both teams to score. And there's another incredible trend. If you bet the underdog to score, that is now 18-4 so far in the tournament. The underdog to score. And now we're at halftime, and a gotta-have-it game for the Swiss. They were minus 180. It's 0-0 against Bosnia, and the total is 1.5. Swiss minus 180. 170 in that range to win, and they got to get 3 points in this one. And following this, coming up in Vancouver at 3 o'clock Pacific, will be Canada and Qatar. Qatar plus a goal and a half is popular. 10 of the last 11 matches with Canada have gone under 2.5, and they are over a $3 favorite in this one. So these are two games here, two matches that the Swiss and Canada got to have it, or it's going to be over. Probably for these clubs. Anything stick out today with soccer that you think of, JJ?
27: I'm so glad you brought this up, Paulie, because I do the VSiN Weekend Morning Line now every Sunday with our pal Will Hill. And he has been texting me these parlays that he's thrown in with these draws.
26: Yes.
27: And I mentioned the FOMO that I had not getting in on Rory McIlroy. Paulie, what am I doing with myself? How am I not blindly betting these, for goodness sakes? I'm missing out on such golden opportunities.
26: Yeah.
27: Because you mentioned it. Hey, it's been draw city at the World Cup. And that trend, I did not know about these underdog teams scoring here. Yep. You just told me it's 18-4 in the last 22?
26: Yes. That's a good nugget.
27: Have you been taking advantage? Here's the better question, Paulie. Have you been taking advantage of this?
26: I was late with the draw, and I didn't know about the underdog trend till last night. But the BTTS kept cashing. We've been updating that every single day, and that's usually a small plus.
27: Here's my question to you now, Paulie. Do I hop on now? And I'm not going to pretend to be some soccer betting expert. I am not. Like, it is not my forte. I get into it for the World Cup. I start dabbling for the World Cup. So I don't want anybody out there in a VSiN audience to think that John Jastrzemski is some astute soccer handicapper. I am not. But my question to you, is it too late now to hop on this trend? Or is it one of those situations because we were not there for the wedding, we all of a sudden don't want to be showing up for the funeral? Like, where do I stand on this?
26: I think you're fine if you jump in now with the draws, and I think you're fine with the underdog scoring. I think the big story has been all the goals that have happened, especially what's going on in the hydration breaks. But I think you'll be fine if you jump in and the draws continue, as these have been tight matches, and you get that 13-1 shot that came in with Spain to start the party. Follow the money, VSiN, the Sports Betting Network. A lot to get to coming up. I can't wait to recap the parade. Brunson went after people today. The cops tried to arrest a player. You won't believe it. John was in the middle of all of it. And how about this? The misery continues, where this team just got swept and they're on pace to lose 100 games. All that coming up next, and where's Giannis going to go? On VSiN, the Sports Betting Network, Sirius XM Channel 158, Downtown Circa, where it all goes down. All that straight ahead. Stay tuned.

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1: Several chances for the Swiss. Still 0-0. Detectors out. No score. 55th minute. Swiss minus 105. Draw plus 145. Bosnia 6-1. 0-0 before the match was 11-1. And again, can we get another draw here? If that would happen, you'd be up over 28 units for the tournament. If this one holds, incredible. Paulie and John Jastrzemski with you. VSiN, Follow the Money. Okay, so number one, it was awesome today. Orange and blue skies. You had a ticket on the Knicks, 15-1 before the season. The incredible run to go 15-1 to close it out in the playoffs. The largest margin of victory ever. And Brunson stayed quiet, ignored the critics through this run, but went after him today after they celebrated their first title in 53 years. And while he was at City Hall, he said, there's a lot of people that had a lot of negative stuff to say, a lot of opinions, but when you prove them wrong, you don't have to say bleep. They don't deserve it. And I also like that Bridges said the Becky Hammond comment about you can't win with a little guy was motivation for him as well, as they did this, and he led the way in an all-time performance right up there with Michael Jordan to go for 45 on the road in a clincher, to take the $100 million pay cut. People laughed at the contract, and to prove everyone wrong and deliver the championship. He certainly runs New York right now, JJ.
2: There's no question about it, Paulie. Listen, I cover all the New York teams. Obviously, I have a New York podcast. I do TV at SNY 5 days a week. We did our parade coverage. We were rocking and rolling basically for 4 straight hours, 2+ hours without a commercial, but who's keeping score? The King of New York debate is over, my friend. I know Aaron Judge has multiple MVPs, 3 to be exact.
1: Yep.
2: When you end a 53-year title drought and do the unthinkable, this city, Paulie, never in its wildest dreams imagined Knicks could go and win a championship, considering the likes of all the misses in free agency, the abyss of Isaiah Thomas and some of the roster moves and not getting Zion and missing out by Curry. I mean, I could go and give you the laundry list of ineptitude from the minute Patrick Ewing retired. That all changed when Jalen Brunson walked in the door. And, Paulie, I watch a lot of college basketball. I wager on a lot of college basketball. Jalen Brunson was very good to me at Villanova. I thought he was an outstanding college player. I thought it was insulting he was a second-round pick. He should have been a first-round pick. It was a joke that he wasn't. I thought he would turn into a very solid NBA point guard. I'm like, wow, Brunson will be a 10-year NBA point guard. He'll be workmanlike. He'll have a very nice career. If you would have told me, watching him in college, even watching him that last year in Dallas when he filled in very, very well for Luka Doncic, that he would go and be the number one player on a championship team, Paulie, I would have looked at you like you had 10 heads and that you were certifiably insane. So whatever the motivation might have been for Jalen Brunson, more power to you, because in a clinching game in the NBA Finals, he can now put himself in the same sentence as Michael Jordan. Mm-hmm. And you and I both know that's pretty good.
1: You got into this on your New York podcast. I'm here for all of it. You argued best New York sports free agent signing. You could say best NBA free agency signing. You could say best free agency signing in any sport ever. I think when you talk about all this stuff with Brunson, I think it's all on the table.
2: No doubt. And listen, New York has had some great free agent signings over the years. Reggie Jackson, before my time, in 1977, took the Yankees over the top and hit 3 home runs in a clinching World Series game. Reggie Jackson also walked into a team that won an American League pennant. CC Sabathia was a great signing. Carlos Beltran was a great signing. The Knicks had a 53-year title drought. Like, their title drought, Paulie, correct me if I'm wrong, like, it's the Knicks, it's the Buffalo Bills,
1: yeah,
2: it's the Minnesota Vikings, like, the Cleveland Guardians, prior the Indians were a team that kind of fit that description as well. But I think there were a whole lot of New Yorkers that celebrated this championship, and rightfully so, might I add, like the Red Sox did in 2004, like the Cavaliers did when they were down 3-1 against Golden State, the Cubbies when they won their first World Series in 100 years. That's what it feels like for New Yorkers. And I do want to give everybody in the VSiN audience some perspective on this. The reason this parade is the biggest parade that I've seen in my time being a New Yorker, the city unites around the Knicks.
1: Yeah.
2: There are Yankee and Met fans.
1: Yep.
2: There are Jet and Giant fans. The fact that you could walk down the streets and every Mo, Larry, and Curly's wearing a Knick hat, shirt, high five, and let's go Knicks, Knicks in five. Paulie, it's New York City. There's a zillion people here. It felt like a small town, and how everybody came together and rallied around the Knicks is really one of the coolest things I've ever seen. And I'm a native New Yorker, and I've lived here my entire life. It's been incredibly special.
1: Linda Cohn was on with us and said, like, up to 40% of the fans are Fugazi, though. Do you have a problem with the, is that number too high, or do you have a problem with the bandwagon Barneys?
2: No, because you know what a bandwagon means, Paulie? It means you're good. You know what I mean? Like, the Knick fan that was watching Langston Galloway and Lance Thomas
1: Lou Amundson,
2: of course. Yes. You know what I mean? They're going to be there. But, like, you're going to attract new fans, and you're going to bring in a different demographic when you're good. Like, you talk about all the sports. You talk about all the teams. They're now bandwagon Kansas City Chiefs fans. Why? Because they're good. Why all of a sudden are people New England Patriot fans? Because they idolized Tom Brady and they loved what Bill Belichick was able to do. Like, I think about 70s NFL football. Why, living in New York City, are there people that root for the Pittsburgh Steelers, the Dallas Cowboys? I root for the Miami Dolphins, even though I didn't grow up in the 1970s. Because, like, you gravitate towards those star teams and those star players. So, hey, like, New Yorkers want to hop on the bandwagon? More power to you. It's not going to bother me. Yeah. Come aboard. All welcome. That's the way I see it.
1: Yeah. So it lived up to the hype, you said. Right in the middle of it. It was fantastic. A couple highlights today. Look at this lunatic here. Right in the middle of it, ordering Chick-fil-A with Uber Eats. What a tough assignment for the delivery guy here. I mean, this is a horrible job as he's coming in through the sea of people and massive humanity trying to get in the middle. Someone ordered Chick-fil-A right in the middle of the parade. And then, other than Robinson's truck, which was a highlight, and seeing Clyde Frazier and Spike Lee, I think another highlight was, or low light, that the cops thought Kolick was a fan and then got handsy with him. He was high-fiving, and they didn't know he was a player.
2: Poor Tyler Kolick, who actually had a couple of moments for the Knicks earlier in the year. He actually had a pretty good NBA Cup final game against the San Antonio Spurs. When they ended up matching up in the NBA Finals, Tyler Kolick wasn't going to go and sniff the court. But, Paulie, he had, like, the Upper East Side frat bro look with the straight brim cap and the hair coming out. You know, the police officer's probably like, this guy's a part of the New York Knicks. So, come on. Listen, the NYPD did a phenomenal job. I ran into a bunch of the officers when I was trying to get my way into SOI, so I want to commend them and salute them for the fantastic work that they did.
1: Yes.
2: But whoever that officer was, come on, man. You got to start watching more regular season basketball. Let's go here.
1: Yeah, no kidding. No, did Ben Stiller create some issues? I don't know if you saw it, but he was on Inside the NBA on the pregame, right, before the finals. And Barkley, because Spike Lee was just on, and they asked Spike Lee, how much money have you spent over the years on tickets? He goes, I don't want to answer. My wife might be watching. I didn't know Spike didn't get along with Dolan. That's why he pays. But they asked Ben Stiller, you've been a season ticket holder for years. What is it? He goes, actually, celebrities, we get comp tickets. Did he create a bleep storm with that comment, knowing that?
2: No, I don't think so. Okay. I don't think so, because that's always been the prevailing thought, Paulie, in New York. And listen, I don't know Spike Steele. He's had tickets forever. I don't know what the dynamic is between he and James Dolan. But, like, as far as the other celebrities that show up, it's kind of paid for by, like, their PR and their agent, that sort of deal. So, listen, maybe at some point in my life, Paulie, I will have that problem where I can just go and have somebody go and take care of courtside seats for me, and I can show up at Madison Square Garden wherever the hell I want.
1: Yes.
2: In another lifetime. Listen, I just can say this has been so much fun. And, listen, I've cashed on it. It ended up being incredibly profitable. Mm-hmm. I just hope for you, Paulie, as the New Yorkers have been waxing poetic, and I'm sure that the national audience is like, all right, enough, JJ, enough New York audience.
1: No, it's your day.
2: We get it.
1: It's your day. Yeah.
2: It is. It is our day.
1: Your day.
2: And I'm just very thankful because, to be honest, Paulie, when I made that 15-1 bet, I never in a million years thought the Knicks were going to go and beat the Oklahoma City Thunder, but I said, hey, 15-1, get to the NBA Finals, there's maneuverability, you can mix and match, whatever. I knew the minute San Antonio won that seventh game, I'm watching that game with a bunch of buddies. I said to them, Knicks are winning the championship because they matched up great with the Spurs, and I ended up being right about that.
1: Absolutely. And to pay off the tease, why New Yorkers are feeling good, Red Sox got swept at home. They're on pace to lose 100 games.
2: Paulie, they stink.
1: Worst home record in baseball. Toronto gets the broom out 4-3. Big show coming up. We'll talk to Adam Zdrojek, World Cup. Kelly Bidlin on the U.S. Open in play round two. The Butcher, Steve Wiss with his selections. How will USA do tomorrow? Up next, NBA draft a couple days away. Where is Giannis going? Keith Smith up next. VSiN, Follow the Money. The Sports Betting Network, SiriusXM Channel 158. Stick with us.
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7: Still 0-0, Switzerland and Bosnia, 70th minute, draw down to plus 115. Incredible. And Bosnia 8-1 in play, Canada and Qatar coming up. Paulie Howard and John Jastrzemski back on the program. Keith Smith joins us now at Keith Smith NBA on X. He's on the Progressive guest line. Draft on Tuesday, the Giannis rumors, the Trae Young news, a lot to get into. Keith, appreciate the time. How you been, pal?
8: I'm doing well. Thanks so much for having me.
7: All right. So I'm surprised Miami hasn't pulled the trigger yet. I think it's an incredible package that they're offering for Giannis. I know they were hot and heavy at the deadline and Milwaukee didn't want to play ball. What do you think of the offer and the chances that that the Heat and Riley can pull this off?
8: Yeah, I think it's the other way. I think it's Milwaukee who hasn't said yes to that offer. I think the Bucks are looking for more. It's, you know, when you're trading Giannis, you can only trade Giannis once, right? So you got to get it right. You're not going to rush it. You don't need to go into it. And I think for the Bucks, you're looking at it as Tyler Hero has no value to them. They're not going to be good. And I know everybody says, well, they can flip him in the next trade. Miami's been trying to trade him for 3 years now. Hasn't been able to find a deal. So we'll see. Nikola Jovic's contract looks a little questionable with his production. So Hawkins and Ware are good young players. But Hawkins needs a new contract either this summer or next. Ware is right behind that. And they're good young players, but they're not like top-tier picks. And those draft picks that are coming their way, If you're the Bucks, you're kind of, I don't know how good those picks are going to be. So I think if you're Milwaukee, that's why we're hearing Boston is involved and they're, you know, still searching out other teams. Because I think they're looking at it and saying that Miami offer, it's just not enough.
7: Okay, so what are the chances then he stays put? Is that possible?
8: I don't think it's going to be, because I think when push comes to shove, it'll be, all right, we have to go, because they can't live through another season like they just went through, where it was, you know, every 2-3 days there's a new trade rumor, trade request, kind of, sort of, but not really, and telling guys, I don't want traded, I love it here, while, you know, on the backside, guys are like, we all know he doesn't want to be here anymore. It just gets far too messy. So I think we're going to be in a position where we do see a move get made eventually, but I think Milwaukee's going to slow play this if they need to.
9: Okay, Keith, there's been a lot of rumblings regarding the Celtics. Mm-hmm. Paulie just brought up the Miami Heat. What about the Oklahoma City Thunder? I know it sounds crazy. I know people will make the argument the rich go and get richer. They have a ton to work with as far as picks are concerned. They could, dare I say, dangle Chet Holmgren if that's something they wanted to do. Do you get a sense Oklahoma City could be in on the Giannis sweepstakes?
8: I don't. I just don't think for them it makes sense. I think they know, hey, we're already good enough without this guy. And we don't necessarily need to go this direction. It would be, they're already expensive. They would be even more expensive with Giannis. And then eventually something gives. Yeah, you'd have to start to bleed out other talent. And I think they also know he's not necessarily a great fit for them the way they play. I know it, that feels like it's crazy because it's Giannis, but SGA has the ball a lot. Jalen Williams has the ball a lot. Giannis is not a guy who does very well when it's just, hey, stand over there and we'll, you know, it'll come your way eventually. That's why, you know, he struggled when he was with Damian Lillard in the lights. He needs to be with on a team where he can have the ball a lot and other guys can play off ball, and the Thunder aren't really set up that way.
9: Fair enough. Okay, you got to help me with the odds for next year's title. I totally understand San Antonio and OKC 1-2. Makes sense. They're loaded, they're young. San Antonio's barely scratched the surface. OKC, in theory, should be much healthier than what they were at the end of the postseason. But you got to make sense of this to me. How are the Celtics ahead of the Knicks? I understand I'm from New York. I understand I'm still basking in the glory of the Knicks winning their first title in 53 years. But, Keith, correct me if I'm wrong. The Knicks beat the Celtics in the playoffs 2 years ago. They match up extremely well with Boston. Why are the odds makers looking at Boston now and they're jacking them up? Is it because of Giannis? Like, is that where this is coming from? Because, hey, if it's Jason Tatum, Jalen Brown, I'm telling you right now, Knicks Celtics, I'm unloading on the Knicks in a series price. I can't wait to make that bet.
8: Yeah, I got to believe there's two parts to that. One is maybe they do get Giannis, and that would change things pretty significantly for them. Then the other part is just the fact they're always there. They even last year, when they weren't supposed to be very good, they were still the second best team in the East in the regular season. So I think that's why it's, you know, hey, they're always there. There's a, if you listen to Brad Stevens' press conference at the end of the regular season,
7: right?
8: He was, the end of the playoffs, he was mad. He
7: yes.
8: was upset. He was like, this isn't good enough. We're bad. Like we weren't good enough against the good teams. Like none of this is good enough, and that's why I think there's the sense of they're either involved on Giannis or they're working on something that, like, nobody sees coming that's going to be kind of like they did a couple years ago when they loaded up with Porzingis and Holiday and went after it that way. I think that's probably why they're up there.
7: Well, I agree with them, and I don't like this shooting 53s a game business either. At Pauly Market, he's 48% to go to Boston. He's 47% to go to Miami. Where do you think Giannis winds up, Keith?
8: I do think it'll ultimately be Miami. I just think Miami is the team that is most directly connected to him. We know what their offer is. If they're holding anything back in the offer, they can always add to it. If, you know, Miami can always go and work on, all right, if you don't want Tyler Hero, maybe we can find a third team that'll take Tyler Hero and then, you know, route something else towards the Bucks way. So I think it will be Miami when all is said and done. But if it's Boston, I'm not going to be like, oh, my gosh, that came out of nowhere. Because it's obviously, I very much believe where there's smoke, there's at least a little bit of fire.
7: Follow the money, Paulie and Johnny, the Sports Betting Network. He's smart, our guest on the Progressive Guest Line with SpotTrack. Check out his podcast as well, NBA insider and writer. Draft is Tuesday. Can Boozer go number two?
8: He can. I don't think he's going to. I think it's going to be A.J. DeBonta or Darren Peterson. I think that's the choice that the Wizards are making at number one. There's been some thought to maybe the Jazz trade up, and that's why DeBonta shut it down after only meeting with the Wizards. Maybe the Jazz will trade up to get DeBonta, who we all know they would love to have. There is a connection with Cam Boozer. His dad works for the Jazz. He played for the Jazz. So there is that there, but it does feel a little bit more like the way the Angels work when they run it. When they have a player, they're not going to let other stuff get in their way, and they don't care if Darren Peterson meets with them at

0: know what's going on, but that's still open. And then I think for me, it becomes the next group of players. They're all guards. It's Darius Acuff. It's Keaton Wagler. It's Kingston Flemings, Mikel Brown Jr. It's this long group of guards. And like, how is that going to work out? Because some of those teams, like Brooklyn, for example, at six, just drafted a bunch of guards a year ago. They don't necessarily need another guard. I'm very curious. I think once we get through the top four, it's going to be open season for trades, and we might see a lot of trade movement up and down the board.
1: Keith, a future bet I made, I got it. It's juicy, and I know there are questions about this team. I think the Indiana Pacers are going to bounce back in a huge way next year. Mm-hmm. This is a team that went to Game 7 in the NBA Finals 2 years ago. I grabbed them at 40-1. I know they didn't get the draft luck they were hoping for in the lottery. Do you expect the Pacers to be a major factor next year in the East?
0: Yeah, I think they're going to be awesome. As long as Halliburton's ready to go and there are no real indications that he shouldn't be, they're going to be great. They're going to be the team that they were a couple years ago, and then they're going to have Ivica Zubac in the middle, so a much better defensive presence than what they had before. And I think they'll look back on it at some of the reps some of their younger players got over this course of this year. It should only help them. So I'm absolutely with you. I think they're going to be a major factor. I think the East as a whole is coming around, and I think the Eastern Conference is going to look really good next year when you kind of compare it to the West after years and years of, you know, these teams hearing about, oh, the West is such a bloodbath, when, you know, in the finals, the East teams tend to do pretty good. They've done all right when they get there.
2: Excellent work, my friend. Enjoy the draft, and we'll talk soon. Appreciate you.
0: I appreciate it. Thanks so much for having me.
2: Keith Smith with the NBA, a Keith Smith NBA with SpotTrack on X on the Progressive Guest Line. I like your Pacer bet. No one's talking about them. And I am with you as well. The Celtics can't have better odds than the Knicks. That is outrageous. And I'm not saying the Knicks should be the favorites, because OKC will reload and the Spurs will probably make some moves. But Dolan says we want to run it back. And the Knicks are going to be a force next year as well. Swiss on the board. 1-0 in the 80th minute. Up next, win some, lose some. Some big tickets cash last night. And it happened down the street at the Westgate for the second time. And this only took 3 minutes. We'll tell you what that is next on Follow the Money, VSiN, the Sports Betting Network.
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11: A red card for Bosnia, another goal for the Swiss. Now you got to sweat the total. 2-0, 85th minute. Red card was 5-1. South Africa match, goal in the first 10 plus 450. Exact score 1-1 plus 650. Draw again plus 275. You are up 26 frickin' units. Betting draw in every match. Both teams to score again, yes, 18 and 7 so far. Penalty, South Africa to score on a penalty was 5-1. England, Croatia, 4-2 exact score, 45-1. Harry Kane, 2 goals, 7-1. England to score on a penalty, plus 275. BTTS, minus 105. Ghana and Panama, 1-0 exact score, plus 675. Colombia wins 3-1, exact score 11-1. Both teams to score, plus 140. Daily specials, MLB, most runs, dead heat, Marlins and Pirates. Marlins were 25-1. Pirates were 9-1. Also a highest scoring game, 12-1. WNBA, the Lynx, 5.5 up to 10.5. They routed the Sparks. What a performance by Miles. I look up, she's 10 of 11 from the floor as the Lynx got everything they wanted offensively, especially in the first half. Subscribe, be part of the team, VSiN, the Sports Betting Network. I'll get up there, Paulie Does Vegas on Instagram, be part of the show, and send them in. We'll put you on. It's that easy. Here's what I was talking about. They hit a couple years ago right down the street at the Westgate. A 25-year-old kid shows up from Atlanta. And he plays Megabucks. I think, was it $3 a pull, Luke? Or five? Three or five? He's on the Wolf game. I didn't even know they had this. He's playing for 3 minutes. $5 a push. He's playing for 3 minutes. And he wins $10.3 million. Incredible story. And now he could be a mess for life. With all that money. Imagine he got that kind of money at 25 years old. The kid sits down for 3 minutes.
12: Must be nice, Paulie.
11: Oh, my God.
12: Must be nice.
11: That's just now he's going to have a ton of fun. And the best part now, it's not the Westgate's money. They don't want him to leave now. They'll comp everything till the next through 2-3 months if he wants it. Excellent. How about another one? Thanks to the viewer who sent this in. This is the 15-year anniversary of the Boston Bruins winning the cup and going to Foxwoods and getting after it with almost a $200,000 bar tab. Things have certainly changed.
12: Baby.
11: Yeah, certainly changed with the prices. But look, I think the service tax is like $25,000. The tax is $8,000. You got the Stella. You got the bottle of water on there. You got every ace. The ace of spades, everything. What an incredible mix. There's always one at every party. as you see the bill, there's like a Bud Light at this. How did that get on there with some of the stuff? Incredible performance.
8: Oh, that's a bar tab that I would expect you to be running, buddy boy. I expect that to be in your price range out in Vegas.
11: Oh, my God. That's incredible. It actually got off cheap. They got off easy 15 years ago with the whole team with getting after it and what they did. Lose some. The Sun plus four to minus 2.5. No good there in the WNBA. Couple lose some. Do you have the Kolek from the parade? As John mentioned earlier. At least... Okay, here it is. Here's the picture. They thought he was a fan. The cops come running.
8: Am I wrong, Paulie? Doesn't he give off the vibe of like a 20-some Upper East Side frat bro?
11: Absolutely.
8: That's hanging out at the parade, guzzing Miller Lights, making his way out, trying to go and have some fun down to Canyon of Heroes. It's like, well, here's the difference.
11: Totally agree.
8: Now, you're part of the team.
11: Yeah, got the hat
8: on. Come on, officer, let's go. Let's get it right.
11: Yes, absolutely. I can see why they made the mistake, and luckily it didn't get out of hand as a bunch of guys came over and they realized, I'm a player, I'm on the team. Come on, take it easy. How about an African safari? Imagine tons of fun. Look at this guy coming after you. I mean, it's like a Jurassic Park, right? Does this thing go any faster? Can we hurry up here? Yeah, I got 3,000 pounds coming at me easy, and these guys can scoot. I mean, look at this. Okay, they got away easy from the hippo. But look at this guy. I mean, he is coming fast, closing in like Christian Okoye there, and he's trying to take a bite of the vehicle here at the end, and almost locks onto it. Oh my God! I mean, you go.
8: So, Paulie, a little context here. I did my honeymoon in South Africa.
11: Oh, really?
8: So we were on some. Yes, it did. My wife wanted to go somewhere we would never go ever again.
11: Okay.
8: South Africa ended up being the trip. The trip was absolutely insane, incredible. Had a wonderful, wonderful time. It's the longest I've ever been away on vacation. Went right after the Vegas Super Bowl, right after I lost way too much money because San Francisco choked the game against Mahomes and the Kansas City Chiefs, so I wasn't in a good mood about that.
11: Right.
8: I went on the safari. I didn't witness anything as outrageous as what you just showed there on video. I wish we had a hippopotamus chasing us down as we're in one of those, like, jeeps. Dude, I was dying for something like that to happen.
11: He almost ate the mirror on the second video here. Send that
8: to me. The mirror, all the cell phones and people taking videos as it's happening.
11: No
8: kidding. Wouldn't have been so funny, you know, as the phone is getting eaten away in your hand by a hippo, but, you know, just keeping score.
11: Just had a vicious beat. Switzerland scores again. Under 2.5, no good. 3-0 in the 92nd minute. And Ghana, Panama, 0-0 was 9-1. Panama plus a half, draw, all of it gone. Ghana scores in the 94th minute. Sharp plays, we love it. He's been with us since day one. Great intel. The daily Mr. Poison tweets, alerts directly from the pros. 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Sharpplays.com. 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Okay, so you're in your backyard with the U.S. Open in Shinnecock. It appears now with the sun out and the wind has died down and things have certainly changed because the guys going out late, Schauffele, 2-under through 3, Horschel, 2-under through 2, Wyndham Clark, 2-under through 4, DeChambeau, 2-under through 5, likewise, Aaron Rye. These guys are coming in all with a share of the lead now that just got out there on a course.
8: Well, and it just goes to show you, Paulie, that sometimes it's about the luck of the draw. For players that maybe got out in the morning, you had some rain in the forecast, you had a whole lot of wind in the forecast, and nobody was lighting this place up. They're having far more success in these afternoon tee times. And, you know, you asked me earlier in the show if there was a surprise atop the leaderboard.
11: Yeah.
8: I know it's early, but to me, Paulie, Bryson DeChambeau being atop the leaderboard is a big surprise. And for some people, they're going to be like, well, JJ, what kind of nonsense is that? He won the U.S. Open a couple of years ago. This is a guy who's got a major pedigree. If you've been paying attention, he's played terrible golf this year. He was awful at the Masters. He was awful at the PGA Championship. And because of what's going on with the LIV Tour, you do have to wonder if his mind is maybe in some other places. And that's why you've had the struggles that you've had. But it's not been great golf for Bryson. I did not expect much from him this weekend. So to see him come out of the gate strong, and I know it's early, he's got a lot of golf left to play, That to me would be a takeaway here, Paulie. There's something to watch. DeChambeau off to a hot start.
11: Horschel, Schauffele, Clark, DeChambeau, Rye, Stevens, all two under. And McIntyre's out there now as well. He's one under. And it's getting juicy now with the U.S. Open. Rory is the favorite at DraftKings. Schauffele is now the second shot. And Scotty is 9-1, the third shot. And there's a couple amateurs up there making some noise early. At doing a pretty good job out there as well. So, we'll see. I'm surprised. I'm very surprised with the scores because it was so damn windy early on. And I know they said they learned something from 2018 and they wanted to make it fair. And what happened with, you know, the Mickelson throwing his tantrum and taking the two-stroke penalty. I'm surprised at these scores early on. And also the last time we had it here, Koepka won at one over.
8: You know, Paul, normally I root for the chaos of the course dominating the players with the U.S. Open. To me, it makes this event the most fun out of any of them. I know most people will tell you it's the Masters because of all the pageantry and because it's usually the best players in the world at their peak, and that's normally the type that ends up dominating the leaderboard in the Augusta National Tournament in early April, give or take. I like seeing these guys tormented at the U.S. Open. Grow out that rough. Make those greens super challenging. Let these guys suffer, but most importantly, let the guys that I go and pick go and find a way to get the best of the course. So I don't care if Xander Schauffele shoots one over par. If he goes and wins the U.S. Open and I'm cashing a ticket a little under 20-1, we're going to like the sound of that. So good stuff for DeChambeau. That's our takeaway.
11: Going to be Bedlam tomorrow. We're on air live during USA and Australia. The meat man, Steve Wiss, his thoughts and soccer plays coming up. We'll also talk to Kelly Bidlin. His thoughts on the first round of the U.S. Open and takeaways moving forward. And Reeler Fugazi also coming up. Looking, I'm going to go rapid fire with New York stuff with John with that as well. He's looking forward to it. Adam Zdrojek up next. We have Canada and Qatar in an hour. Picks on that match. The big one with Mexico and South Korea. And can USA do it again? He's got a prop he loves in the USA match. Straight ahead. Downtown, where it all goes down, Circa, VSiN, the Sports Betting Network, Sirius XM, Channel 158.
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11: Mitch back Tuesday. Pauly Howard, John Jastrzemski, VSIN, the Sports Betting Network. A tough beat, an explosion late. 4 late goals, all after the 80th minute as Swiss beats Bosnia 4-1. Exact score was 25-1. And that was madness what transpired as the Swiss had to have it in a match coming up in an hour. And more on that, we're joined by Adam Zadroit with RotoWire. He's on the Progressive guest line. What'd you think of that match? That was crazy. We were thinking draw again and possibly 0-0. We had 5 goals when it was all said and done.
27: Crazy end of that one. Sorry to the under betters there. Yeah, there's a late red card, so that just opened things up, and Bosnia still wasn't kind of scared to play overly defensive there since they still needed some goals and they just kept flowing in. So hey, anyone with over, I guess that's good for you.
11: Okay, so let's look at hopefully an under here maybe, or at least not a lot of action. Canada's got to have it. They're laying -340. 10 of their last 11 matches have gone under 2.5 goals. Draw is almost 5-1. Qatar is +950. Here, Canada's got to have it. How do you see this playing out and a best way to attack this?
27: Yeah, I think this is Canada just watched this match. Both these teams just watched this match. They need 3 points in this one. Canada is playing Switzerland next, and this is kind of a spot where I think you're either going to bet goals or you're going to bet corners. I don't know if you guys bet corners at all, but corners, basically, Canada need the 3 points, so they're going to be pushing for the majority of the game. And if they don't score, that's where the corners go. So I like corners in this one if you want to go. The number is pretty high here. It's over 7.5 corners. Is +100, raced in 9 corners, +180. But I also like a clean sheet here for Canada in a win, and that's about even odds you can get. So, you know, Qatar in their last game had 6 shots. They got the late equalizer against Switzerland. I don't think the late equalizer or the late goal is going to come in this one. So let's just take Canada. No goals allowed for them. That's a win and a clean sheet. That's about even odds. So we're back in Canada here. They need the 3 points, and they are the better team. So I think it makes sense.
11: All right. Good breakdown. We're on the air live tomorrow for USA and Australia. USA -170, a great performance to start with the opener with the win 4-1. How about a prop here, and do you see the USA getting it done again?
27: I think I do. This is a bit of a different game. Australia were super defensive in their win against Turkey, and they got those 2 counter goals, one of them early, so Turkey just racked up the shots. I'm not sure it's going to play out the same way in this one where USA, well, hopefully it doesn't. Hopefully USA don't allow the, you know, first goal in the first 10 minutes against Australia here. Hopefully that doesn't happen. But similarly, I think you can also bet USA corners in this one. The absence of Pulisic possibly doesn't help. It doesn't look like he's going to be ready to start. So we're going to see a little bit of a different lineup. Pulisic was awesome in the first half of the Paraguay game. So removing him definitely does take away some things, but I think you can still bet some goals for the USA. And we're still getting, I mean, we're, you know, Balogun's still going for the golden boot here in the World Cup. He had two goals in the first game, mm-hmm. plus 155 anytime goal scorer in this one. First goal scorer, he's plus 450. So back USA, back Balogun to score, and hopefully that defense holds on against some of these speedy Australians.
11: Okay, excellent.
8: So, Adam, I bet the United States to go to at least a round of 16. I was super stoked by what I saw in their first game. Curiously, you're someone that knows this team inside and out. Did the calculus change watching their first World Cup game as far as what the ceiling is for this team? Or am I being a little too overdramatic in just looking at one individual match? Because, listen, I'm not going to, again, not going to pretend to be a soccer expert, but I've seen the United States in a World Cup every 4 years. That was as good a performance as I can ever remember by a United States soccer team. So correct me if I'm wrong. Does the calculus change after seeing what you saw?
27: I think even, you know, even with that performance, the route in the knockout rounds, your bet to the round of 16, they're currently plus 170 to reach the quarterfinal. I think those bets are still looking good, even if it was just a, you know, a plain 1-0 win or something like that. Their route is still pretty favorable, but throw on the four goals, throw on, they looked amazing. Obviously, we have the Pulisic injury situation, and I don't think they can get further than the quarterfinals against a team like Argentina or however the race is going to play out in the knockout round. So depending on the matchups, we'll see who gets first in the other possible group or second in the other possible group. Maybe it's they'll get in the situation they're playing Belgium in the round of 16, something like that. But we need Pulisic healthy. I think if you want him to go to the round of 16, quarterfinals, maybe beyond, you need to be 100% healthy. And that's been the main thing. You know, we watch in previous World Cups, this team just really hasn't been healthy. These guys are healthy. Mm-hmm. Pulisic is on the edge of being healthy. You need everyone to stay healthy. That's probably the big thing right now going in this Australia game, going in the third group game. Maybe there's going to be some rotation in that final game against Turkey because maybe USA wins this game against Australia and they actually don't need 3 points against Turkey. So we could see some rotation, get these guys 100% ready for knockouts. And if they are healthy, I think that, you know, what we saw in that first game, I think there's good reason to believe that this team can actually make a real run in this tournament.
11: Hope you're right.
8: 9 o'clock Eastern today, Mexico plus 105, South Korea plus 300. The draws have been insane, Adam. They've been absolutely insane. I'm sick to my stomach. I'm not betting more of them because it's just been an absolute cash cow throughout this World Cup. Here we are, the draw, according to our friends over at DraftKings Sportsbook, plus 225. Is that the way I should be looking to play Mexico and South Korea? Or dare I say, should I be playing it a little differently?
27: I actually like that, too. I like the draw. I think it's kind of like a 1-1 type of game. I think it's going to be pretty gritty, a massively different matchup for both of these teams compared to the first games that they played. Both teams coming off 3 points, and they don't want to get too crazy. They don't want to lose this game and be in a situation in their third game where, you know, they need points in that third game. So I wouldn't be surprised if this is, you know, one of those 1-1 exact results. It's probably sitting about plus 550, something like that. We had that day 2 days ago, I think it was, all four games or draws. It feels like a draw type of game. The two best teams in this group, and I don't think either one of them, Mexico are at home, so you kind of throw that in there. Maybe they're not going to, you know, play scared.
11: Right.
27: But I think South Korea put up a decent enough fight that I do like the draw here, plus 225. So I'm with you, JJ.
11: 1-1 is 6-1 here at Circa. Adam's Adroik, our guest on the Progressive Guest Line with RotoWire for all the money, Paulie and John. Beeson, the Sports Betting Network. Two more plays. You mentioned how, you know, Turkey was a sexy pick A lot of people like Turkey, and then they lose 2-0 against Australia. Tomorrow night, do they bounce back against Paraguay?
27: I think they do. Paraguay, we saw them against the United States, and I don't think that they are as, I guess, sound defensively as what Australia looked against them. Australia kind of just let Turkey, you know, blast shots from outside, 30 shots in that game, none of them, most of them of not high quality. I don't really think Paraguay have that in them. We saw them against the United States, some of their defenders kind of look out of their depth a little bit, and Turkey present a few of those same guys who can make things happen on the wing and score goals. And we're getting, it's about even odds, plus odds here on Turkey, plus 105 I'm seeing right now to win the game. And they do need to win this game. So, you know, they lost the opener. This is their game to win, and they are the better team. And the thought is the goals are actually going to go in this game at plus 105. And if you want to get a little crazier, maybe Turkey over 2.5 goals. Maybe that one's too crazy, but a little more money. Turkey over 2.5 goals is plus 350 odds. So that one's pretty nice.
11: Okay. Germany, fantastic in their first match. They won 7-1. They take on Ivory Coast Saturday. Total of 2.5 over minus 150. Over. More goals for Germany again Saturday afternoon?
27: I think this is going to be a fun one. Germany, we already saw the 7-1 result, but they weren't really tested defensively in that game. I think they're going to be tested a little bit in this game. Ivory Coast got the late win against Ecuador on their first one, but they have some standout guys. Jan Diamond, he just had an article in the Players Tribune about how he grew up playing soccer. A guy in the rumors of $100 million to go to Liverpool. That was the rumor today. This guy is going to be a nuisance for Germany. And on the other end of that, I don't think Ivory Coast defense is good enough to keep Germany completely out. So I think both sides are going to get goals. I think the talent in this game is going to be on both sides of this game. So you can bet goals, both sides, both teams to score over 2.5. There's a lot of different ways. Maybe you want to go over 3.5 goals as well. There's been a few games like that in the World Cup. That one is sitting at plus 165. So I think both teams can score on this one. It'll be a real test for this Germany team, seeing a team that can actually do things on the wing and have a few goal scorers.
11: Excellent job,
8: okay,
11: my man.
8: Adam. Futures.
11: Sorry, go ahead.
8: Futures market, real quick. I got to hit you on this. I got Portugal. I got the Netherlands. If there's another future I can add, you got about 20 seconds. What's the future I should add?
27: We got USA to reach the quarterfinal. You kind of already mentioned that one.
8: Yeah, I got that, and too. I'm talking outright, though.
27: Let's go Morocco. Morocco quarterfinal plus 225.
8: 40 to 1, okay.
27: 40 to 1, win it all. Morocco, we saw them against Brazil. I think they have enough to make a little run here, similar to 4 years ago.
11: Excellent job, my man. A lot of picks. Good luck. We'll catch up with you soon. Enjoy USA tomorrow.
27: Yes, sir. Enjoy the game, guys.
11: Thank you, sir. Adam with RotoWire. Luke, check my numbers. I think BTTS is now 19-7. Bosnia got one late. And I think the dog to score is now 19-4, JJ. Because they got the late one there, too. Again, that's 1-0 in the 80th minute. Then the red card happens and 4-1 final. And they even score a man down. Back to the concrete jungle up next. The MLB card, a stat on the Yankees you will not believe, coming up on Follow the Money.

0: But this the whole list of everyone saying, criticizing the move, can't believe the contract, and that this guy gets to say, I told you so, and shut everybody up after what he did and taking the leaving the $110 million on the table. What an incredible story. And shame on the Dallas Mavericks, too, with all of it.
1: Oh, my goodness. You know, that's such a great point, Paulie. You know, we, as talk show hosts, spent so much time a year ago dissecting the Mavs. How do you let Luka Doncic go? What a mistake letting Luka Doncic go. Fair. Justified. Nico Harrison was absolutely out to lunch and clueless in making that move. But I'm glad that the revisionist history is now finally starting to acknowledge maybe they made a huge mistake in not paying Jalen Brunson, because
0: yeah,
1: they could have. They chose not to. And I'm counting my lucky stars as someone that does New York content as a Knicks fan that Jalen Brunson got to free agency, and make the argument it's the best free agent signing in the NBA ever. I won't put him ahead of Shaquille O'Neal. I think that's outrageous to do. Shaq's super dominant, insane, large, and alive. The fact that we can have this conversation, though, is pretty wild.
0: Yeah.
1: Don't you think?
0: Yeah. I see that point, but also Kobe won with Gasol, and Kobe won some rings without him. But I just you ran it down earlier. They were laughing stock how bad they were, and dealing with the Isaiah Thomas debacle and the Phil Jackson debacle. And Brunson changed everything. There's a market on Giannis that has moved while we've been on the air. We'll tell you about that. And I want all of our listeners to do this. Mitch tried it and gave it up. John will tell you what he picked up, and he stuck with it. He'll tell you what that is next on Follow the Money, VSiN, the Sports Betting Network.
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0: if we have a big deal over the weekend, the Giannis Antetokounmpo trade might go down before the draft, right?
1: Very possible. And what that would mean for number five, we will see. All right, 5-0, Canada leading Qatar. And we'll continue a little draft conversation as we're about 5 days away from the NBA draft.
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1: It is VSiN Primetime alongside Matt Newmans. I'm Tim Murray. The College World Series final is set. North Carolina and Oklahoma, a couple days off for those two squads. They will play on Saturday night in Omaha, a best-of-three series. Ben McDonald, who has been out in Omaha, still out in Omaha, will be joining us courtesy of our progressive guest line coming up at